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1: The US insists the Middle East ceasefire is holding, despite both sides claiming to have control of the Strait of Hormuz. Donald Trump is using US military to guide stranded cargo ships out of the strait, but Tehran insists it controls the waterway and has fired missiles and drones at military and commercial ships. Defense Secretary Pete Hegseth says it needs to remain open.
2: Let innocent ships pass freely. These international waters belong to all nations, not to Iran to tax, toll, or control.
1: Prosecutions for hate crimes are to be fast-tracked through the legal system. It comes after a spate of recent anti-Semitic attacks. Director of Public Prosecutions Stephen Parkinson insists more needs to be done to clamp down on incidents affecting the Jewish community.
3: What I want to do by issuing this guidance and making sure that decisions are made quickly is to stop the sort of low-level abuse which is in danger of becoming normalised, and therefore the significance of it is being minimised. By taking a zero-tolerance approach, I'm hoping we can put a line in the sand.
1: The hantavirus outbreak on board a Dutch cruise ship may have spread between passengers. World Health Organization officials say although the virus is normally spread from rodents, there may have been rare human-to-human transmission. Three passengers have so far died, and a British national is being airlifted to hospital. TV presenter and novelist Richard Osman has received his OBE from the Princess Royal at Windsor Castle. He says he's delighted.
4: It's a genuinely lovely thing. Don't really look at it as an honour so much as a responsibility. I think I grew up in this country and my education was paid for. My healthcare when I was young, I was under the NHS a lot, that was all paid for. And I want the next generations to have what I had. So I take this as a responsibility.
1: And Harry Potter star Daniel Radcliffe has been nominated for a prestigious Tony Award. He's been recognised for his role in Every Brilliant Thing. That's the latest from Radio News Hub. I'm David Hall.
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You're listening to The Midnight Alternative with me, Dean Reynolds. We just heard Nordic Noise Merchants' Super Silent. Next on the show are Komish Pioneers' Tangerine Dream. Released in 1973 from Atom, this is Circulation of Events.

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5: Right then, moving along, I'm going to play a song by Eamon James. This is L.A.

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The band are called Dibidim and the song By the River.

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0: Imagine an actor saying the following.
1: Imagine me saying the following. When Debussy died on March the 25th, 1918 in Paris, it was being bombarded by the Germans, and it was raining.

Debussy was recognized as one of the greatest composers of his time. Today, he is more than that. He is considered not only the greatest French composer who ever lived, he is considered the revolutionary who set 20th century music on its way.

You have been listening to The Midnight Alternative with me, Dean Reynolds. Thanks for joining me on another exploration of rarely heard music. I hope you've enjoyed the show. Now, here's the brilliant Waze Blood. This is Andromeda.

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1: US forces are working to reopen the Strait of Hormuz. Donald Trump's Project Freedom is continuing its operations with the US military guiding stranded cargo ships out of the controversial waterway. But Tehran insists it controls the waterway and has fired missiles and drones at military and commercial ships. US Secretary of State is Marco Rubio.
2: This is a defensive operation. If no shots are fired at these ships and no shots are fired at us, we're not firing shots, but if we're fired on, we will respond, and we will respond with lethal efficiency.
1: Meanwhile, the president has criticized Iran over attempts to reach a peace deal. He says the situation is difficult.
3: What I don't like about Iran is they'll talk to me with such great respect, and then they'll go on television, they'll say, we did not speak to the president. So they play games, but let me just tell you, they want to make a deal. And who wouldn't?
1: Next, hate crime prosecutions are to be fast-tracked following a spate of recent anti-Semitic attacks. The head of the Crown Prosecution Service, Stephen Parkinson, told prosecutors in England and Wales to bring charges more quickly in order to clamp down on incidents affecting the Jewish community. Health officials believe there may have been human-to-human transmission of the hantavirus on board a Dutch cruise ship. Three people have died so far, and a British crew member is to receive medical treatment after being airlifted off the vessel. Dr. Miriam van Kerkhove is from the World Health Organization.
4: The cruise did stop at many different islands up the coast of Africa, so there could be some source of infection on the islands as well for some of the other suspect cases. However, we do believe that there may be some human-to-human transmission that's happening among the really close contacts.
1: And Arsenal have made it through to the Champions League final, beating Atletico Madrid 2-1 on aggregate. It's the first time the Gunners have reached a final since 2006, and only the second time in their history. That's the latest from Radio News Hub. I'm David Hall.
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1: Okay.
0: Hello and welcome to another Happy Hour show with yours truly, Jolly Jim Stevens. It's upbeat oldies all the way with lots of fun stuff in between. So stick around and sing along with Happy Hour, you can't go wrong.

0: One quarter of the Monkees, it was Mike Nesmith and his first national band in 1970 with a song about a silver moon.
1: Fly me to the moon, let me play among the stars.
0: Well, okay, but I've got to finish the show first. And now, stand by, ladies and gentlemen, because we'll be having our happy hour baffling Beatles backtrack brain teaser coming up right after the next groovy tune.

0: Scottish singer Owen Paul with his huge number 3 UK hit from 1986, My Favourite Waste of Time.
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2: you're listening to The Happy Hour with Jim Stephens. Can't you find anything better to do?
0: Now it's time for a Beatles backtrack. Can you work out this backwards intro to a Beatles song? The full track will follow the intro. Here we go.
3: I don't believe it.
0: I know, but here's a clue. Think back to the title of the Mike Nesmith song we heard earlier in the show. Oh! Let's hear that again, shall we?
4: Yes, please.

0: Well, that was a tricky one. Originally written and recorded by Dr. Feelgood and the Interns in 1962, the Beatles covered it in 1964 on their Beatles for Sale album in the UK and Beatles 65 in America. The clue was Mike Nesmith's Silver Moon, and it was John taking lead vocals on Mr. Moonlight.
1: That was truly awful.
0: Yes, I agree, the clue and the song.
2: How dare you?

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1: And this is a spoof of the Herman's Hermit song, Mrs. Brown, You've Got a Lovely Daughter.
2: Mrs. Jones, I thank you for the water. My throat is clear now, I can talk to you.

0: love that you heard my story, Mrs. Jones. I need the benefits of your years and understanding. I'd like to know, are you for it or against it? Or, putting it in another fashion, what should I do?
1: I don't know.
2: Our comedy corner for today featured the Detergents doing their best Dick Van Dyke Cockney accents in 1964 with their Mickey take of the Herman's Hermit song Mrs. Brown, You've Got a Lovely Daughter, which they changed to Mrs. Jones, How About It? And by the way, Peter Noon wasn't a Cockney, he was from Manchester.
3: Who cares?
1: I don't know.

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1: the trivia quiz.
2: You're about to hear a fabulous arrangement of a well-known song, but what was the name of the band who had the original hit with it? The answer will follow the song.

Aretha Franklin's big sister Irma in 1970 with a soulful version of Light My Fire on today's trivia quiz. But did you remember the name of the band who had the original hit with it? Well, it was The Doors, of course.

0: the UK's new vaudeville band in 1966 with a song that surprisingly reached the number one spot in America with Winchester Cathedral.
1: How did that happen?
2: I don't know.
0: And that warning sound tells us that our fiendishly difficult Happy Hour pop puzzle will be coming your way right after the next track.
3: Oh, no.

0: Yeah, the excellent ZZ Top with their very first UK hit single in 1983 and Give Me All Your Lovin'.
1: I don't think so.
2: In your dreams.
3: It's quiz time.
4: Uh-oh.
0: Welcome to the Transatlantic Mystery Year. You're about to hear two back-to-back hit singles, one from America and one from the UK. See if you can remember which year they were in the charts, and I'll be giving you the answer when we've heard both songs. So stand by your speakers and away we go.

0: It's the Jim Stevens Happy Hour Show. He's so happy.
1: Yeah. Oh, baby.

0: two 70s songs from the same year, but how did you get on with today's Transatlantic Mystery Year? Well, the first track we heard was by the British band First Class with Beach Baby, and that was followed by Hang On In There Baby, sung by the American singer Johnny Bristol. And the year that both of those songs were in the charts was
1: 1974!
0: Congratulations if you worked out today's Transatlantic Mystery Year, and here comes the winner's fanfare just for you.

0: Oh, yes. Such a talented musician and singer it was, Georgie Fame, with that very jazzy foot tapper from 1969 called Seventh Son.
1: Ooh, I like that one.
2: I say, who was that?
3: I don't know.
4: Now that's enough.
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0: A great disco track from the American singer Viola Wills in 1979, who was going to get along without you now.
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0: Multi-talented Jerry Reed with the theme song from the movie Smokey and the Bandit, in which he co-starred with Burt Reynolds in 1977 when they were Eastbound and Down.
1: Yeah, Breaker 19, this here's a rubber duck. You got a copy on me, Big Ben? 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
0: This has been Jolly Jim Stevens' Happy Hour Show. I hope you'll be able to join us again next time for lots more fun and upbeat oldies. Until then, thanks for listening, look after yourselves, and bye-bye.
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0: And now it's the Happy Hour Show Fabulous Finale. And we're finishing off today's Happy Hour Show with a party here at my place, with Casey and the Sunshine Band providing the music with their 1979 song, Do You Wanna Go Party? Of course we do!
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1: The US insists the Middle East ceasefire is holding, despite both sides claiming to have control of the Strait of Hormuz. Donald Trump is using US military to guide stranded cargo ships out of the strait, but Tehran insists it controls the waterway and has

0: fired missiles and drones at military and commercial ships. Defense Secretary Pete Hegseth says it needs to remain open.
1: Let innocent ships pass freely. These international waters belong to all nations, not to Iran, to tax, toll, or control.
0: Prosecutions for hate crimes are to be fast-tracked through the legal system. It comes after a spate of recent anti-Semitic attacks. Director of Public Prosecutions Stephen Parkinson insists more needs to be done to clamp down on incidents affecting the Jewish community.
2: What I want to do by issuing this guidance and making sure that decisions are made quickly is to stop the sort of low-level abuse which is in danger of becoming normalised, and therefore the significance of it is being minimised. By taking a zero-tolerance approach, I'm hoping we can put a line in the sand.
0: The hantavirus outbreak on board a Dutch cruise ship may have spread between passengers. World Health Organization officials say although the virus is normally spread from rodents, there may have been rare human-to-human transmission. Three passengers have so far died and a British national is being airlifted to hospital. TV presenter and novelist Richard Osman has received his OBE from the Princess Royal at Windsor Castle. He says he's delighted.
3: It's a genuinely lovely thing. Don't really look at it as an honour so much as a responsibility. I think I grew up in this country and my education was paid for. My healthcare when I was young, I was under the NHS a lot, that was all paid for. And I want the next generations to have what I had. So I take this as a responsibility.
0: And Harry Potter star Daniel Radcliffe has been nominated for a prestigious Tony Award. He's been recognised for his role in Every Brilliant Thing. That's the latest from Radio News Hub. I'm David Hall.
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2: You probably think you're pretty good at multitasking behind the wheel. 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

0: And now, back to the Fab Four on 107 FM. John, Paul, the other one with the guitar, the bloke on the drums who voiced Thomas the Tank Engine back in the day.
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Hello, this is Elvis Presley, care assistant of Brandzone. I like to relax and unwind in my mansion by listening to 107 FM. And now, more from the second biggest band in the world ever, The Beatles Hour on 107 FM. 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
1: US forces are working to reopen the Strait of Hormuz. Donald Trump's Project Freedom is continuing its operations with the US military guiding stranded cargo ships out of the controversial waterway. But Tehran insists it controls the waterway and has fired missiles and drones at military and commercial ships. US Secretary of State is Marco Rubio.
2: This is a defensive operation. If no shots are fired at these ships and no shots are fired at us, we're not firing shots, but if we're fired on, we will respond, and we will respond with lethal efficiency.
1: Meanwhile, the president has criticized Iran over attempts to reach a peace deal. He says the situation is difficult.
3: What I don't like about Iran is they'll talk to me with such great respect, and then they'll go on television, they'll say, we did not speak to the president. So they play games, but let me just tell you, they want to make a deal. And who wouldn't?
1: Next, hate crime prosecutions are to be fast-tracked following a spate of recent anti-Semitic attacks. The head of the Crown Prosecution Service, Stephen Parkinson's, told prosecutors in England and Wales to bring charges more quickly in order to clamp down on incidents affecting the Jewish community. Health officials believe there may have been human-to-human transmission of the hantavirus on board a Dutch cruise ship. Three people have died so far, and a British crew member is to receive medical treatment after being airlifted off the vessel. Dr. Miriam van Kerkhove is from the World Health Organization.
4: The cruise did stop at many different islands up the coast of Africa, so there could be some source of infection on the islands as well for some of the other suspect cases. However, we do believe that there may be some human-to-human transmission that's happening among the really close contacts.
1: And Arsenal have made it through to the Champions League final, beating Atletico Madrid 2-1 on aggregate. It's the first time the Gunners have reached a final since 2006, and only the second time in their history. That's the latest from Radio News Hub. I'm David Hall.
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0: 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We have carefully disregarded all of it. We're doing what we want and we don't care.
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1: The US insists the Middle East ceasefire is holding, despite both sides claiming to have control of the Strait of Hormuz. Donald Trump is using US military to guide stranded cargo ships out of the strait, but Tehran insists it controls the waterway and has fired missiles and drones at military and commercial ships. Defense Secretary Pete Hegseth says it needs to remain open.
2: Let innocent ships pass freely. These international waters belong to all nations, not to Iran to tax, toll, or control.
1: Prosecutions for hate crimes are to be fast-tracked through the legal system. It comes after a spate of recent anti-Semitic attacks. Director of Public Prosecutions Stephen Parkinson insists more needs to be done to clamp down on incidents affecting the Jewish community.
3: What I want to do by issuing this guidance and making sure that decisions are made quickly is to stop the sort of low-level abuse which is in danger of becoming normalised, and therefore the significance of it is being minimised. By taking a zero-tolerance approach, I'm hoping we can put a line in the sand.
1: The hantavirus outbreak on board a Dutch cruise ship may have spread between passengers. World Health Organization officials say although the virus is normally spread from rodents, there may have been rare human-to-human transmission. Three passengers have so far died, and a British national is being airlifted to hospital. TV presenter and novelist Richard Osman has received his OBE from the Princess Royal at Windsor Castle. He says he's delighted.
4: It's a genuinely lovely thing. Don't really look at it as an honour so much as a responsibility. I think I grew up in this country and my education was paid for. My healthcare when I was young, I was under the NHS a lot, that was all paid for. And I want the next generations to have what I had, so I take this as a responsibility.
1: And Harry Potter star Daniel Radcliffe has been nominated for a prestigious Tony Award. He's been recognised for his role in Every Brilliant Thing. That's the latest from Radio News Hub. I'm David Hall.
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0: 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It's out of control. It's taken over the studio. It's barricaded itself in and it's playing where it wants.
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3: You probably think you're pretty good at multitasking behind the wheel. 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

0: 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It'll sulk and play you too for the next hour if it doesn't get its own way.
1: Seconds left in the game. Think Cloud have the ball in their own half. 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Beats one opponent with ease. Leaves another in its vapour trails. See ya. Lays the ball off to the left. Gets it back. Into the box. Oh, pick that one out. Think Cloud have won again. 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
1: The United States are pausing efforts to push ships through the Strait of Hormuz, saying a deal to end the conflict with Iran is getting closer. President Trump's so-called Project Freedom has attempted to reopen the strait this week, with Iran responding by threatening them if they try to force their way through. The US are now also calling on allies like the UK to assist them in their efforts. The government are reportedly planning to introduce 14-year sentences for those convicted of carrying out anti-Semitic attacks for Iran. It's after a number of attacks on the Jewish community in recent weeks. The Metropolitan Police also announced a team of 100 extra officers to help safeguard communities, despite the force's chief previously saying they'd need triple that. Those on board a cruise ship linked to a suspected hantavirus outbreak will have to wait on board for a number of days before they can get off. Two Britons are among those taken ill on board. One of them is expected to be medically evacuated from the ship, but the rest are expected to be quarantined on board while health authorities investigate the source. Two-thirds of Gen Z adults don't know VE Day marks the end of the Second World War. It comes ahead of VE Day commemorations this week. Stuart McClure is from the Royal British Veterans Enterprise.
2: It really speaks to the importance of unison across the world. And I think from the perspective of younger people understanding that, it's important that they have that in mind when they're considering the way the world is today.
1: And Arsenal are through to the Champions League final for the first time in two decades, as Bukayo Saka's strike saw them beat Atletico Madrid 2-1 on aggregate. You could barely wipe the smile off Mikel Arteta's face.
3: I cannot be happier, prouder for everybody that is involved in this football club. The manner that that we got received outside the stadium already was special and unique. The atmosphere our supporters created, the energy, the way they lift every ball with us.
1: It finished 1-0 on the night, and in the final on the 30th of May, they'll play either holders PSG or Bayern Munich, who play tonight. From Radio News Hub, I'm Frankie Hersine.
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1: Donald Trump believes a deal to end the conflict with Iran is getting closer, pausing efforts to reopen the Strait of Hormuz. Our reporter Phil Towers has more.
2: The US president's so-called Project Freedom, aimed at guiding stranded ships out of the blocked strait, will be halted while negotiations take place with Iran. He claims that talks are making great progress, although Iranian leaders accuse the US of being unrealistic. It's after officials in the US claim the ceasefire with Iran was holding despite conflict in the Straits in recent days.
1: 100 Metropolitan Police officers have been dedicated to protect against anti-Semitism. It's despite the force's chief saying they'd need triple that, warning of a growing pandemic of attacks on Jewish people in the UK. The announcement follows a series of arson attacks at Jewish sites in London, as well as a double stabbing in Golders Green. Those stranded on a cruise ship linked to a suspected hantavirus outbreak may have to be quarantined before they can get off. The vessel is currently off the coast of Cape Verde, where some of those taken ill will be taken away. But the others could have to wait on board whilst investigations into the source of the virus take place. 900 airport workers across Scotland are to vote on summer strike action in the coming weeks. If it goes ahead, it would coincide with both the World Cup in North America and the Commonwealth Games in Glasgow. Unite unions say ballots will open over pay disputes with companies based at Aberdeen, Edinburgh and Glasgow airports. And Arsenal are through to the Champions League final for the first time in 20 years and for only the second time in their history. But Mikel Arteta says there's still plenty of work to do.
3: It's great, you know, where everybody can feel a shift in energy and belief in everything. Let's use it in the right way. And understanding that the margins and the difficulty of what we are trying to achieve, it's huge, but we have the ability and the conviction to do that.
1: The Gunners beat Atletico Madrid 2-1 on aggregate, and they'll play either holders PSG or Bayern Munich, who play their second leg tonight. From Radio News Hub, I'm Frankie Hessein.
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6: All right, a chilly start to proceedings today. Sunny spells may develop through the day, but it'll be largely dry and cool. Temperatures not expected to get above 10 degrees Celsius. That's your weather on 107 FM.
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1: What day is it? Don't know about you, but bank holidays always seem to throw me. Alright, it's Wednesday then. It's Wednesday. Welcome to Wednesday Morning 107 FM across Hull East Yorkshire, North Lincolnshire and the big wide world beyond. Wherever you are this morning, whether we're your breakfast show, your afternoon show, your tea time show or your middle of the night show, you're welcome to it. I'm Millsy, your genial host and server of light musical refreshments and general daftness. In the morning. And once more to the breach, once more, because we have got Mrs. Mills. Well, she's in the house anyhow. I refuse, point blank refuse to come into the studio. So once more to the breach in the Mills household. The cats have been fed and bundled off upstairs. The dog has been taken out for a walk. So all that is left is me, you, and occasionally Mrs. Mills on a keyboard of choice this morning. Also coming up, Dad's jokes as per. And if you want to get in touch with us, tweet us, Facebook us, Insta us at alls107fm. Email studio at 107fm.co.uk. There you are, Dua Lipa. She's diversifying. She's adding to her skills base. Should her pop career diminish and wither and fail? Nice, interesting sideline, levitating. Like it. Teddy Swims won't have any problem diversifying, getting another job. And you know why? He wrote a song about it, Mr. Know-It-All.

Oh, yes, it's that time of day again. Where you may cringe and groan or laugh your socks off. Mills is hopping and he's skipping. Running around the studio, where he's not really. He's ambling across the performance corner for today's Dad's Jokes. Give it up for Millsy. Oh, thank you. Thank you. Thank you very much. Thanks for coming back once more. All right. Dad's Jokes then today. This is one for the history buffs. I was a bit of a loose end the other day, and I took my ladder around the Hull and East Yorkshire Archaeology Museum and on High Street. A fully entertaining afternoon it was as well. And I found something out I didn't know. There was a Roman emperor who found the elixir of youth, yeah. Years ago, centuries ago, thousands of years ago, this Roman emperor found the elixir of youth, a way to remain a teenager forever. And his name? Constantine. I think that's bad. I'm walking around the city centre, park my car in one of the multi-storey car parks, and I'm sick of seeing the state of them and the news, constant news now and again, that of cramming multi-storey car parks in all. It's so wrong on many levels. All right, whether you get this or not, I don't know. But Comic Sans, Ariel Bold and Times New Roman walk into a pub and the barman shouts at them and says, "Get out! I don't serve your type in here." One more today then. A man was walking down Holmes Road with his dog and a horse down Holmes Road at everyday recurrence. And then the dog suddenly said, "I think I need some water." The man stopped, looked astonished, looked at the dog and said, "What do you mean you need some water? I didn't know you could talk." And the horse said, "Neither did I, really." There you go. That's today's Dad's Jokes. Back again another day. Dad's Jokes is brought to you by the one and only Pete Mills, host of this show. It's what's known in the trade as a good filler. And now, on with the show.

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tell you what, on a Wednesday morning, just approaching, or just gone, should we say, 28 minutes past 7 o'clock, it's a freshly squeezed breakfast show on 107 FM, coming from the Chateau de Mills. Chateau de Mills today. Yeah, I'm broadcasting from home, basically. It's the only way I could get our extra special guest and her keyboard playing skills. Yeah, Mrs. Mills is coming up after this.

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Time for this. Back with a special agreement with the bigger broadcasting company. Usual parameters, if you don't know that, she's not allowed to speak on 107 FM due to contractual voice and image rights with the bigger broadcasting company, as simple as that. But she can play the piano. Ladies and gentlemen, boys and girls, please welcome back into the studio, Mrs. Mills. All right, we've rigged up one of her keyboards. I do believe it's the old the 80s style Korg emulator you've got out of the loft. One of the many keyboards that she's got. Of course, she's an accomplished broadcaster, also a classically trained singer and actress, and also a proficient keyboard player, as you well know. She's going to put a tune out at the moment, and I haven't got a clue what it is. She won't tell me. She's just going to play it. It's as simple as that. So I'm playing along. 24 hours of bragging rights, smugness and satisfaction. For getting someone right on the wireless, placing the winner's enclosure, a name check could be yours. It's as simple as that. All right. Tweet us, Facebookers, Instas, Ulls, 107FM, email studio at 107fm.co.uk. Is this easy? She's nodding her head. See, it's great, this, you know, and she can't speak. She's not allowed to speak. It's marvellous. The silence is marvellous. Go on, play your tune then.

I haven't got a Scooby what that is. What do you reckon that is then? I ain't got a clue. Hang on a minute. I can't speak to her. So I'll scribble something down on this bit of paper. Is it that? It's not that. Is it maybe that? No, it's not that either. Play it one more time, Mrs. Mills.

There you are. That's Mrs. Mills on the piano this morning. If you reckon you know what that is. And in actual fact, when all the other instrumentation and maybe the vocals are put with it, get in touch with Twitter, Facebook, as Instagram at Alls107FM. Email studio at 107FM.co.uk. Right, we move on this morning. Zara Larsson, bless her, living in Gypsyville. She's leading a lush life. Of course she will be.

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We have carefully disregarded all of it. We're doing what we want and we don't care.

They are the Stereophonics, 90 minutes to 8 o'clock this Wednesday morning on 107 FM. It's Milsey here with the Freshly Squeezed Breakfast Show, and this is the Mrs. Mrs. Mills, heir of the bigger broadcasting company. Multi-talented, multifaceted, she's had a cup of coffee, she's still in a ratty mood with me, but there you are. Things I've got to do. In the name of entertainment, to keep her happy, to get in a to-do list for 3 days. All right, I had a confab with her. I did. She can't speak. She's not allowed to speak due to contractual reasons with a bigger broadcasting company, which means Mrs. Mills is here just to play the piano, aren't you, my dear? Yes. Right. She's looking at me. I've done something wrong. I shouldn't have said that. I shouldn't have said that, my dear, should I? That's been getting a kick in, isn't it? Anyway, nobody has managed to get the song right. Nobody has managed to get the song that Mrs. Mills is about to play right now. Are you ready? Right, put your cup down and your toast and play your tune.

All right, do you reckon you know what that is? I reckon we should give him a clue. We should give him a clue. And in a pre-prepared note, because we didn't have any right answers. She can tell she'd been on the internet, but you wouldn't have known this, would you? Be honest, you wouldn't have known this. What do you mean you don't know it? All right, in her best crayon and joined up writing, the lovely Mrs. Mills has put down, this band won the Battle of the Brits and were formerly called Seymour. An opportune moment to play this tune once more.

right, if you want to win, thank you very much, Mrs. Mills. Thank you very much. You can have your tea and toast. You're not needed for another 20 minutes or so. Right, if you reckon you know what song is that, that is, and the band behind it, tweet us, Facebook us, Insta us at Hulls107FM, email studio at 107FM.co.uk, 24 hours of bragging rights, smugness and satisfaction, name read out on the radio and a place in the virtual winner's enclosure. We go on now with Jack Savaretti, bless him.

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keeping multimillionaire rock indie legends wealthy and happy this morning on 107 FM. Johnny Marr and his bit in electronic, the early 90s superband with Bernard Summer. And also Neil Tennant from the Pet Shop Boys. And to the news we go, and in a few more royalties for Johnny Marr. This is the Smiths. And how soon is now?

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1: The United States are pausing efforts to push ships through the Strait of Hormuz, saying a deal to end the conflict with Iran is getting closer. Our reporter Phil Towers has more.
2: After efforts to reopen the Strait of Hormuz, Donald Trump has U-turned on his so-called Project Freedom, saying the pause will remain in place while they determine whether an agreement can be reached. It's after the Trump administration said their military offensive was over, despite Iran and the US trading blows in the Strait. But the US president claims talks are making great progress.
1: The government are reported planning to introduce 14-year sentences for those convicted of carrying out anti-Semitic attacks for Iran. It's after various incidents against Jewish communities in recent weeks, with authorities not ruling out links to Iranian proxies. The Metropolitan Police also announced a team of 100 extra officers to help safeguard communities. Those on board a cruise ship linked to a suspected hantavirus outbreak will have to wait for a number of days before they can get off. Two Britons are among those taken ill on board, and one of them is expected to be medically evacuated from the ship, but the rest could face a quarantine on board while health authorities investigate the source of the virus. A man accused of murdering his partner, who was found dead after a gas explosion at her home, is due to go before a jury today. Clifton George, who's 45, is charged with stabbing 46-year-old Annabelle Rook at their home in Stoke Newington in June last year. George denies the charge of murder. Two-thirds of Gen Z adults don't know that VE Day marks the end of World War II. That's according to a survey for the Royal British Veterans Enterprise ahead of the 81st anniversary of the day. Stuart McClure is their spokesperson.
3: In times of conflict, there are people willing to sacrifice certain parts of their life or even their life itself. And it's important that we remember that people will do that for us.
1: And the new Rolling Stones album will feature appearances from The Cure's Robert Smith and Paul McCartney. The album, called Foreign Tongues, will be released in July. From Radio News Hub, I'm Frankie Hersein.
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Morning, Tia. How you doing? Freshly squeezed breakfast show on 107 FM. Just look, I've got my coffee cups empty. I'll have to remedy that. It's a Freshly Squeezed Breakfast Show on 107 FM on Hull's biggest and most popular radio station of its kind. The home of Burnsy, the home of Andy Comfort, and a vast array of other presenting talent that you, well, you listen to basically in your droves. Coming up, Mrs. Mills makes, one of two more appearances. With a keyboard and a tune. I think I got it from The Clue. What this band used to be called. That, I think I know what it is. We'll get to that in a minute. I think I'm in the winner's enclosure this morning. And I know the tune as well. More about that in a bit. But it's a big week for Hull. City in the playoff semi-finals against Millwall on Friday. I will be all over that, no doubt. And also, on Friday, it's Dazzy's Rock for Charity. Lord of the Lord Mayor's favourite charities of the year are going to benefit from this. Raising a stack of money. If you've got your ticket and you don't like your football, you'll be there. But if you decide to go and watch the football, it doesn't matter. We're going to have a good time. And you've done your bit for charity as well. Tickets are still on sale, though. Shall we move on? I'd love to know what was going on at the start of this song. My edging and thinking and feeling is towards the lead singer of the band, Aswad. Who used to be on the Double Deckers, if I'm right. Remember the Double Deckers? If you know, you know. Had a severe case of constipation.

There you are, Bastille. Good grief. On a Wednesday morning. And good grief indeed. This is Mrs. Mills on loan from the Bigger Broadcasting Country signed agreement. Limited edition this is. Just one more time, she's going to be appearing on 107 FM for the foreseeable future tomorrow. But in the meantime, we've got her back in the studio. I've bribed her with cleaning up the entire house. And maybe having, we're cooking tea for her later on. Things you do for 107 FM. Right, this tune then. Good morning to Lee Milner, Harry Off Doc, and Charlie Goodall. Yes! Hallelujah. They've got it right. All right, also Joe in West Hall, Aaron James has got it right in Grimsby, Tricia Kirk in Bridlington's got it right, and good morning to Jake Hardman in York, I've also got it right. Hallelujah, hallelujah, hallelujah, hallelujah, hallelujah. Tom's got it right, Jimmy in East Hall has got it right, and Luton Chris has also got it right. Hallelujah, hallelujah, hallelujah, hallelujah, hallelujah. She's waving at me to get on with it. And just for the sheer hell of it, for people getting it right, and just to annoy Mrs. Mills. Hallelujah, hallelujah, hallelujah, hallelujah, hallelujah. All right, Mrs. Mills is about to play the Unleash This Tune on Air Keyboard of Choice, which is it's a Korg emulator from the late 1980s. A fine collection of keyboards she's got in the Mills loft. But there you are, very rarely brings them out, you know, and what have you. I'm not allowed to play my U2 records when she's in the household at home, and when she wants to get her keyboards out, it's a likewise, a like for like, a compromise in the Mills household. Anyway, play this tune, please, Mrs. Mills.

There you are. That's today's tune. Do you reckon you know what it was? The clue provided by Mrs. Mills in her best crayon and joined up writing, even though she spelt it wrong. You would have expected more from somewhere. An elite broadcaster on the bigger broadcasting company would be able to spell. Come on. Even I know how to spell that. This band was formerly known as Seymour, and they won the Battle of the Brits. That's in the crew towards, edging you towards the song and the band. All right, that's what we need. The song and the band. Tweet us, Facebook us, Insta us at alls107fm. 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

0: They were Girls Too Loud on 107 FM. Good morning to Georgina Wall. In that there Swanland. For the dogs do it neat, pals, and the girl at the baths, have a week.
1: Oh yeah, dead pot.
0: Lucy O'Brien's got it right in Hull City Centre. Alex Story, good morning to you in Scunthorpe. You've got it right. Matt Brady on Spring Cottage has got it right. And Will on Sutton Fields has got it right as well. Back for one more time this morning, Mrs. Mills. All right, okay, on a keyboard right now, she's going to play the tune.

Okay, that's lifted from a well-known song by a band formerly known as Seymour, and a song that actually won the Battle of the Brits at the height of Britpop in 1995. Two songs were released on the first the same day: Oasis's "Wonderwall" and Blair's "Country House." Blair went on to win the Battle of the Britpop, but who won the war? Because the album, "The Great Escape," that Country House came from, didn't sell as well as "What's the Story, Morning Glory." So who won the war in the end between Blair and Oasis? Anyway, this

so exquisitely played this Wednesday morning by Mrs. Mills. Thank you very much. It turns out to be somewhere buried within this country house. I'm blind.

Hello, I'm Danny DeVito, a care assistant from Market Weeto. I can't quite reach the dial, but if I could, I'd tune it to 107 FM.

New Order featuring Brandon Flowers of the Killers and Superheated on 107 FM. 20 to 9 then. We best do this. Coming up this morning, live line with Wolfie, all your community bits and bobs. Maybe an interview. Maybe the dish of the day and other stuff as well. Information, music and entertainment. All in a handy 2-hour package. 2 o'clock this afternoon, Ash is in for the 90s You Forgot. 4 o'clock, John's on with a jam. And then we're into Wednesday evening. What did we have lined up on Wednesday evening? Yes. I know what we're going to do. We're going to do the greatest hits of music at 7 o'clock. And then Steve's Old Record Club at 9 o'clock, followed by the Casual Menace Mixtape Exchange at 11. See, I don't know what's going on this station just about. And that's how we line up today. Onwards and Ever Forwards is Avicii.

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1: Seconds left in the game. Think Cloud have the ball in their own half. 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Beats one opponent with ease. Leaves another in its vapour trails. See ya. Lays the ball off to the left. Gets it back. Into the box. Oh, pick that one out. Think Cloud have won again. 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

Stay Wild, Ultranarty, and before that, Robin Talk to Me on 107 FM. That's just about it from the Freshly Squeezed Breakfast Show. It's been a busy old show, put it that way. Back tomorrow at 7 a.m. If you thought you were going to get away without hearing the Fab Four, the biggest band ever in the world, then you thought wrong. Here's U2, the obligatory contractual U2 track of the day. Stay. 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
1: Donald Trump believes a deal to end the conflict with Iran is getting closer, pausing efforts to reopen the Strait of Hormuz. Phil Towers has more.
2: The US president's so-called Project Freedom, aimed at guiding stranded ships out of the blocked strait, will be halted while negotiations take place with Iran. He claims that talks are making great progress, although Iranian leaders accuse the US of being unrealistic. It's after officials in the US claim the ceasefire with Iran was holding despite conflict in the Straits in recent days.
1: Well, here in the UK, retailers are warning they need help to cut costs and keep prices down for customers. The British Retail Consortium say the industry is absorbing significant additional costs due to the conflict. Fashion and homeware chain Next have admitted they'll have to raise their prices by 8% due to a £50 million cost hit. Elsewhere, 100 Metropolitan Police officers have been dedicated to protect against anti-Semitism. This despite the force's chief saying they'd need triple that, warning of a growing pandemic of attacks on Jewish people in the UK. The announcement follows a series of arson attacks at Jewish sites in London, as well as a double stabbing in Golders Green. Those stranded on a cruise ship linked to a suspected hantavirus outbreak may have to be quarantined before they can get off. The vessel is currently on the way to the Canary Islands, and some of those taken ill will be taken away, but the others could have to wait on board whilst investigations into the source of the virus take place. VE Day is coming up this week, but two-thirds of Gen Z adults don't know what it's for. That's according to the Royal British Veterans Enterprise. Stuart McClaw, the RBVE spokesperson, says he's concerned people aren't aware the day marks the end of the Second World War.
3: It's important on those big anniversaries just to highlight the people that were there at the time.
1: And the Princess of Wales is to carry out her first overseas royal visit since her cancer treatment. Kate will head to Italy next week on a solo trip, her first abroad in nearly 3.5 years. That's the latest from Radio News Hub. I'm Frankie Hessein.
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FTSE 100 fell sharply on Tuesday, as did UK bonds, with investors wary ahead of local elections and amid ongoing uncertainty in the Middle East. It closed down 144 points. As for oil prices, they were trading slightly up at $110 a barrel. Carmaker Nissan has announced plans to close a production line at its Sunderland factory and cut 900 jobs in Europe as part of fresh restructuring efforts. The Japanese manufacturer said it will be combining production from two lines to one at the Sunderland site, but that it will not lead to any job losses. Barclays has announced an investment of almost £4 million to debt help charity Step Change. The bank says it builds on its long-standing partnership with the organisation. Step Change's research indicates 51% of UK adults have experienced problem debt, but just 44% of those affected tell anyone. And Pret-a-Manger has opened its first drive-thru restaurant. The outlet opened at Warrington in Cheshire, just off Junction 21 of the M6. It's a trial format for the brand as it expands its presence across the UK.

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0: The Rolling Stones' new album is to feature former Beatles bass player Sir Paul McCartney and Cure frontman Robert Smith. Foreign Tongues, which follows 2023's Hackney Diamonds, will be released on July the 10th. Two tracks, In the Stars and the record's opening song, Rough and Twisted, were released on Tuesday. Kylie Minogue has revealed she was so scared of what was ahead of her when she faced her battle with breast cancer. A trailer for her new Netflix documentary features footage from home movies, personal photographs, and new interviews with the singer herself, as well as her sister Dani. TV presenter, author, and former TV exec Richard Osman has picked his ones to watch as filming on the second series of Celebrity Traitors gets underway.
1: I think James Blunt could be underestimated. I think Julie Hesman-Howe as well is someone that I'd be looking at, but it's a great lineup and they're filming it, they're filming it right now, so I can't wait for it to go out.
0: And the Pussycat Dolls are seeking to reassure their UK and European fans that their reunion tour is still on despite parts of the US leg being

0: The Morning News Hour on 107 FM.
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0: Well, I'm out and about with Paul Schofield, tour guide in the centre of Hull. We're standing on the junction of Parliament Street and Whitefrigate, all pedestrianised now. Paul, hello to you. What are we talking about today?
1: Hello. Yes, so I thought we'd mention about the street Whitefrigate, how it got its name, its significance to the history of Hull as well, and why we all mispronounce it as well.
0: Do we? Have I just mispronounced it?
1: When you're from Hull, it's Whitefrigate, isn't it?
0: Whitefrigate, yeah.
1: When you see it written down, then visitors come and pronounce it correctly. They say we're looking for Whitefriargate.
0: That's right, yeah.
1: Yeah, but in Hull, it's Whitefrigate.
0: Whitefrigate.
1: Yeah, yeah. So,
0: yeah. So how did it get its name?
1: Well, that's the reason. The gate, in that respect, is the old Viking word for street, and it meant the street of the White Friars. So there was a Carmelite friary on the site from medieval times until the reign of Henry VIII and the dissolution of the monasteries, as they called it. So that's when the site disappeared. And they wore the white robes, so they were the White Friars.
0: Ah, I see. So whereabouts was that located then, from where we are now?
1: It's just sort of looking across Whitefrigate, looking back towards town, sort of on the right-hand side. We're on the corner of junction of Parliament Street, so looking back towards the city centre. Right. It's just behind all these buildings in front of us here where the White Friars were.
0: And the street itself, I mean, it is still a shopping street, pedestrianised now, but, I mean, talk us through the history of the street then, Whitefrigate.
1: Right, the main factor affecting the street is the fact, after the Whitefriars, Hull Trinity House took over the entire site on one side of the street, over this, where we're looking at the moment. So they own all one side of Whitefrigate, so it's the best street to look up, because you look above the shops and there's some really fascinating buildings down here, and it was a shopping street, a street for banks. A number of pubs were down here as well at various times in its Victorian Edwardian history as well down here. So it was one of the main streets, you know, for entertainment, shopping, and everything associated with that.
0: You mentioned some of the pubs that used to be down here, and every time I come out with you, I learn something new, which is the whole idea of this. But you pointed this out. There's a plaque up there, the Neptune Inn, a blue plaque above the archway here.
1: Yeah, I mean, it's a magnificent building. There's actually a sketch of it at the bottom here to show you how it looked by one of Hull's great artists, F.S. Smith. And it was built by Trinity House as a coaching inn. So where the archway is, it's got a big arch, and that was the entrance to the stables through there. And it had this beautiful banqueting room at the top. It's described as one of the finest coaching inns in the north of England, was this. It was a bit of speculation by Trinity House. They wanted to attract the trade coming off the dock, which is now where Queen's Gardens are, down Parliament Street here. Then it became the Custom House buildings, where they collected the customs. And great fact, Lewis Carroll's grandfather, Charles Luttridge was his name, Lewis Carroll's Charles Luttridge Dodgson, and he was collector of customs here as well.
0: Oh, really?
1: Yeah.
0: Wow, interesting. So this arch here then, that was the coaching, where the coaches used to come through,
1: That's it? That's it there. And you can see this King Neptune with his crown and his beard.
0: Yes, I see, yes.
1: Again, it's another little feature that you can see, and the blue plaque to indicate the history of it through there. And a little plug, because there's through that little archway, or the big archway, there's a rather nice tea rooms there.
0: Liquid Jade.
1: A family interest, because that's my sister's business as well. But what a great place to have your business.
0: Isn't it? It's lovely because it's in a quite a little courtyard, which would have been part of Trinity House School, of course, in the day.
1: Exactly. The school was behind all of that, which is now Zebedee's Yard, named after a headmaster at the school called Zebedee Scaping. So the school was demolished a few years ago, and this is big courtyard there where they have lots of entertainment.
0: Excellent. A bit of a history of Whitefrigate, as we say. Whitefriargate.
1: Whitefriargate. Paul, thank you.

0: Arsenal have made it through to the Champions League final, beating Atletico Madrid 2-1 on aggregate. It's the first time the Gunners have reached the final since 2006 and only the second time in their history. But Mikel Arteta says they're not done yet.
1: Everybody can feel a shift in energy and belief in everything. Let's use it in the right way. And understanding that the margins and the difficulty of what we are trying to achieve, it's huge, but we have the ability and the conviction to do that.
0: They'll find out their opponents tonight as Paris Saint-Germain take on Bayern Munich in their second leg match in Germany. PSG lead 5-4 in the tie from the first leg. Tennis and British number one Emma Raducanu has withdrawn from the Italian Open. It's down to a post-viral illness that has kept her off the WTA tour for the past 2 months. And Wales great Lee Halfpenny is to retire at the end of the season. The 37-year-old won the last of his 101 caps in 2023 and also made 4 test appearances across 3 British and Irish Lions tours.

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1: If you drink a little, then drive, you risk losing your licence. 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
2: 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How am I supposed to...
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3: 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You risk
1: your family not looking at you the same way.
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1: You risk injuring someone.
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1: 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Drink a little, risk a lot. Think.
5: Seconds left in the game. Think Cloud have the ball in their own half. Surging run forward. Beats one opponent with ease. Leaves another in its vapour trails. See ya. Lays the ball off to the left. Gets it back into the box. Oh, pick that one out. Think Cloud have won again. That's exactly what it feels like when your business starts scoring and winning with AI. 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
2: The United States is pausing efforts to push ships through at the Strait of Hormuz, saying a deal to end the conflict with Iran is getting closer. Phil Towers has more.
3: After efforts to reopen the Strait of Hormuz, Donald Trump has U-turned on his so-called Project Freedom, saying the pause will remain in place while they determine whether an agreement can be reached. It's after the Trump administration said their military offensive was over, despite Iran and the US trading blows in the Strait. But the US president claims talks are making great progress.
2: Back here in the UK, we are being warned that the economic shock of the conflict could lead to jobs being axed. Work and Pension Secretary Pat McFadden says higher energy prices could feed through to the labour market. The government are reportedly planning to introduce 14-year sentences for those convicted of carrying out anti-Semitic attacks for Iran. It's after various incidents against Jewish communities in recent weeks, with authorities not ruling out links to Iranian proxies. The Metropolitan Police also announced a team of 100 extra officers to help safeguard communities. Ukrainian authorities say 22 people have been killed with dozens more injured after a Russian drone and missile attack. It came just hours before Volodymyr Zelensky was due to enact a ceasefire, while the Kremlin were also due to pause their own operations. The Ukrainian president says Russia can stop the war at any time and his country will act in kind. Two-thirds of Gen Z adults don't know VE Day marks the end of the Second World War. The survey for the Royal British Veterans Enterprise comes ahead of VE Day commemorations this week, and they say it shows a gap in public understanding. Stuart McClure is their spokesperson.
4: It really speaks to the importance of unison across the world. I think from the perspective of younger people understanding that, it's important that they have that in mind when they're considering the way the world is today.
2: And Arsenal are through to the Champions League final for the first time in two decades, as Bukayo Saka's strike saw them beat Atletico Madrid 2-1 on aggregate. From Radio News Hub, I'm Frankie Hessein.
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Curtain up.

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2: 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The topic of this podcast is how to spot if you've bought a potentially dangerous electrical item. First, you need to inspect the packaging and the item carefully. Look out for the telltale signs such as plugs without fuses, non-UK plugs and travel adapters in the box. No instructions or rating plates and spelling mistakes or grammatical errors. If you're questioning the packaging, compare your item to an online image from a trusted high street retailer. Next, look for legitimate markings. All electrical products will have the manufacturer's name or trademark along with other marks such as CE or UKCA on the label, if they're made by a legitimate manufacturer. This information is normally on the product itself. 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Next, trust your instinct. You're probably right. 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If your item varies in any way, do not use it. And if you've bought a product that's unsafe, act immediately. If you suspect your item is unsafe, contact the supplier immediately, stating your case and demand an explanation. If there's been a mistake made, now is their chance to clarify. You have the legal right to a refund if you've bought something that's unsafe. If the seller refuses to give you a refund, if you know your product is unsafe, do not use it and report it to Trading Standards so they can take the action against the retailer. Selling unsafe products is illegal and puts people's lives at risk. 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
1: 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You can visit calmzone.net or give them a call on 0800 585 858.

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1: Donald Trump believes a deal to end the conflict with Iran is getting closer, pausing efforts to reopen the Strait of Hormuz. Phil Towers has more.
2: The US president's so-called Project Freedom, aimed at guiding stranded ships out of the blocked strait, will be halted while negotiations take place with Iran. He claims that talks are making great progress, although Iranian leaders accuse the US of being unrealistic. It's after officials in the US claim the ceasefire with Iran was holding, despite conflict in the Straits in recent days.
1: Well, here in the UK, retailers are warning they need help to cut costs and keep prices down for customers. The British Retail Consortium says the industry is absorbing significant additional costs due to the conflict. Fashion and homeware chain Next have admitted they'll have to raise their prices by 8% due to a £50 million cost hit. The leader of the Canary Islands has rejected the suspected hantavirus-hit cruise ship from docking in Tenerife. Fernando Clavijo says there's not enough information to guarantee public safety. So far, three cases linked to the cruise have been confirmed and three people have died. 900 airport workers across Scotland are to vote on summer strike action in the coming weeks. If it goes ahead, it would coincide with both the World Cup in North America and the Commonwealth Games in Glasgow. Unite say ballots will open over pay disputes with companies based at Aberdeen, Edinburgh and Glasgow airports. Two-thirds of Gen Z adults don't know VE Day marks the end of World War II. That's according to a survey from the Royal British Veterans Enterprise ahead of the 81st anniversary of the day. Stuart McClure is their spokesperson.
3: It's important to bear in mind that in times of conflict, there are people willing to sacrifice certain parts of their life or even their life itself. And it's important that we remember that people will do that for us.
1: And the Princess of Wales is to carry out her first overseas royal visit since her cancer treatment. Kate will head to Italy next week on a solo trip, her first abroad in nearly 3.5 years. From Radio News Hub, I'm Frankie Hersine.
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Welcome to the second hour of Liveline with Wolfie. If you've already been listening, I'm delighted you're still here. If you've just tuned in, get ready to join the party. I've lots of exciting content to share with you. So prick up your ears and enjoy.

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1: 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Today's family meal is honey mustard chicken and parsnip pot roast. Ingredients: 1 tablespoon of olive oil, 8 bone-in chicken thighs, remove the skin, 2 finely chopped onions, 350 grams of parsnips cut into sticks, 300 milliliters of vegetable stock, 2 tablespoons of whole grain mustard, 2 tablespoons of honey, and fresh or dried thyme. Heat half the oil in a large frying pan or shallow casserole with a lid. Brown the chicken until golden, then set aside. Heat the remaining oil, then cook the onions for 5 minutes until softened. Place the thighs back in with the onions and add the parsnips. Mix the stock with the mustard and honey, then pour in. Scatter over the thyme, then bring to the boil. Cover and cook for 30 minutes to make sure the chicken is cooked all the way through and is still tender. Season with salt and pepper and serve with whatever green vegetables you have. For more information on the work the Hull Food Partnership does, visit hullfoodpartnership.org.uk or check them out on social media.

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1: Seconds left in the game. Think Cloud have the ball in their own half. 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See ya. 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Into the box. 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Think Cloud have won again. 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
3: Time for me to say goodbye, but there's lots of great radio to follow this show. So until next time, bye-bye.

0: The risk of hantavirus spreading from the outbreak linked to a cruise ship is essentially zero. That's what a top expert says. Frankie Hairsine has more.
1: Professor Sir Andrew Pollard, director of the Oxford Vaccine Group at the University of Oxford, says that the virus is rarely spread between people. It comes as the leader of the Canary Islands rejected the cruise ship from docking in Tenerife. Fernando Clavijo says there's not enough information to guarantee public safety. So far, three cases linked to the cruise ship have been confirmed and three people have died.
0: Next, the United States will pause efforts to push ships through the Strait of Hormuz, saying a deal to the end of conflict with Iran is getting closer. President Trump's so-called Project Freedom had attempted to reopen the strait this week, with Iran responding, threatening them if they tried to force their way through. The US are also calling on allies like the UK to assist them in their efforts. The number of anti-Semitic hate crimes recorded last month by the Metropolitan Police in London was the highest in 2 years. 140 offences were logged across the capital in April, up from 98 in March and 67 in February. The Borough of Barnet saw the highest number, accounting for 51 of the 140. There are calls for better support for mental health support for mums.
2: Even though we know that the statistics tell us that one in two women suffer from a form of birth trauma and one in four report a perinatal mental health issue, we know that the number of women that actually experience a perinatal mental health issue is higher than that.
0: That's Vanessa Rio from Mother in Mind, the charity's supporting Maternal Mental Health Day, which aims to raise awareness of the struggles faced by mothers that often go unnoticed or unsaid. And last night was the coldest in May for 5 years. Temperatures plummeted to minus 6.1 degrees Celsius in the Scottish Highlands. The Met Office say that warmer temperatures are expected for the end of the week, but thunderstorms are also on the cards. That's the latest from Radio News Hub. I'm Tanita Sims.
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Welcome to the Untangled Show on 107 FM, diving into behind the scenes of business. I'm Dave Peterson. There's no shortage of headlines right now. Rising cost, economic uncertainty, regulation, political noise, and the changing markets. Everyone seems to have an opinion about where business is heading. But while all that plays out, there's thousands of SMEs and local business owners are doing what they've always done. They're just getting on with it. They're adapting, problem solving, and grinding it out. Building businesses in the real world. And that's why these conversations matter, because some of the best lessons in business don't just come from the headlines or the theory. They become from people doing the work, people taking risks, changing directions and backing themselves. And often they're drawing their own map. And that's why the Untangled Show is here for you. It's less noise, more real business. But this one, chosen by our guest today, is Green Day Holiday.

0: Drawing your own path in part one. So today's guest is a perfect example of just that. I'm joined by Daniel Scott of Scott's Lets, entrepreneur, property investor, and now about to launch his own letting agency. Welcome, Dan, to the Untangled Show.
1: Thank you very much, Dave, for having me on.
0: I love this story, Dan. It's conventional, isn't it, really? Family farming background, apprenticeship in piping and welding. I don't even know what that is. Mechanical engineering, far too, you know, superior for me. And then you've gone on to project manage and design. Whilst property in the background, you know, that bit intrigues me, certainly. So from 2010, then you made the leap into property full-time. So it's great to have you on. And, you know, one thing that we kind of try to do on this show is really help people, you know, figure out their journey and just learn little bits from you. So thank you very much for joining us. So can we jump into a little bit more background about yourself? You know, talk about, you know, how the maybe farming life kind of created the work ethic. Was that
1: fair to say? I think very much so, yeah. From a very young age, I was always out helping my dad on the farm. Then I came to the grand old age of 13 where you can legally drive a tractor. So I've been on a tractor since 13, combines. But before that, I was always outside sweeping up the sheds, anything that can be done, or just riding in the tractor for fun.
0: Like my vision of working on a farm is just hard graft. Right? I did a paper round and I thought that was hard when I was a kid. You know, I'm guessing looking at yourself, an early morning on a farm might be a bit different to the paper round. So what do the jobs entail? You know, is that where you got the work ethic and the entrepreneurship?
1: I think so. I think if you've got parents that are self-employed, obviously they don't stop working. They don't do a 9-to-5. The normal hours, they just keep on working and until the job's done, basically. From anyone in business to trades, running a shop.
0: Do you still do that now? Do you work all hours God sends?
1: A little bit guilty of that, unfortunately, yeah. trying to get more systems in place, so I don't do, but you naturally do. I don't like unread emails in my inbox, so whatever hours it takes, I'll try and get them unread, actioned.
0: The pathway that you followed, though, you know, was on the farm, but obviously school is a big part of your life. You know, you've studied very well to go into the roles that you've done. You know, how was that journey for young Daniel?
1: School was always okay. I wasn't a great academic by any means. So primary school, secondary school, then went to do some AS levels, then A levels. But I just did the AS levels and thought, I've had enough of this. Going to go and get an apprenticeship, earn some money, had enough of education.
0: So the decision was just around that. It wasn't, you know, I want to be an engineer. Did family lead that? You know, the decision to come off a family farm to do something like that, that must have been quite difficult too.
1: Yeah, it's not a big farm, so it probably couldn't take me full time at that point. So a lot of my friends were getting apprenticeships, electricians, hands-on work, so I thought, I'll go do that. Then I ended up doing a pipe fitting welding apprenticeship, which I didn't particularly set out to do. I just kind of got led down that path kind of thing. So, yeah.
0: But there must have been something, though, that did trigger, because, you know, you've mentioned, obviously, the property side, and, you know, you've been very successful in that. But changing that day-to-day job into you know, doing property, you know, was there anything that, you know, happened to trigger that?
1: When I did my apprenticeship, came out of time working, it was in a construction industry, so it was always hiring fire, so I was working with people and they're always getting let go when the projects came to an end. So I wanted something that I could kind of rely on, really, so like proper, proper

0: disability income, but I mainly did it for a pension because I was self-employed, so not getting a pension. And property's always fascinated me. Always liked it. Always seemed a solid investment. Not quite sure. Don't know where that came from, to be honest, but I've always liked it. Then, yeah, so I got my first one, mainly as a pension. Obviously, it's always there, and getting on the property ladder. Then I just enjoyed renovating it. Not that I did much work to that one. My mum did quite a lot of the work. Actually, when I got my first property, I didn't know the difference between gloss and undercoat. So I think that says it all, doesn't it?
1: Yeah, painted or doing the work. Look, I'm led. My mum certainly was, you know, one to inspire me and teach me how to do things. So I can certainly, you know, relate to that. I think that there's more to property than that, though, isn't there? You know, you've got buying assets, let alone, you know, it still takes a big jump, mate, to go from, you know, a solid income. And I think right in saying you've got 5 years now full time in property.
0: Yeah.
1: You know, that's a big choice. How did you go about that?
0: I was on a project and I was just seeing it out. Otherwise, I'd have probably made the leap sooner. Yeah. But I was enjoying working at the time. Advice to anyone, I'd always say try and keep your day job as long as you can. When I first was qualified, I wanted to do property full time. I might be earning 25 grand a year. So that was obviously quite a few years ago. My aim was to get 25 grand from property. But then I thought, well, if I do that, my growth is going to slow rapidly, even though I'd be self-employed or full-time self-employed in property. So I just kept hold of the day job and helped fund the property portfolio.
1: Often people, you know, and entrepreneurs, they're craving that kind of freedom, that ability to, you know, as you rightly said, you know, you was looking at it as pension and then you went, well, actually, I'll just, you know, stop working and do property full-time, which does slow the growth because now you've got to pay for you to live rather than properties just paying for each other to kind of purchase. But, you know, along that journey and you know, changing that method for your life, because, you know, you're a long way off pension age and now you're spending your pension. Do you kind of worry about that?
0: It never gets me thinking about that. Yeah. But to me, the asset's the pension.
1: Okay.
0: The rental income want the pension. When I first started out, I just wanted the rent to cover the mortgage. Then 20, 30 years' time, when you want to cash in, in theory, you've still got a mortgage because you're paying repayment only. But the asset's the pension.
1: Yeah. So again, it comes back down to that model then. So, you know, you said actually, I was looking at property for pension, and you understand that. You know, not necessarily that money coming in, but that was a byproduct of purchasing these properties for the long-term vision, and that's enabled you to have the freedom in turn then. Is that right in saying?
0: Yeah. Agree with that.
1: Perfect. And, you know, just wanting to dig a little bit further, Dan, you've gone through this journey. You're now property professional. You're making a new leap in setting up an estate agency, but along that journey, there's got to have been some, you know, fairly critical errors or, you know, something where, you know, that's just changed your focus or made you adapt in certain ways. Is there anything that kind of stands out for especially people coming into the property world?
0: I've always done just standard buy-to-lets. I call them vanilla buy-to-lets. You can't really go wrong with that. So I started that in 2010 when I got my first one. I think it was 7 years. Then I went into the student market. But I've kind of always stayed with those two, not going into Airbnb, which obviously has been really popular over the past few years. Just stuck to kind of what I know, I think.
1: Yeah, and that's kind of then avoided, I guess, the pitfalls or the risks, you know, so you're keeping them risks very minimum to continue the growth of your portfolio and a really stable life, I guess.
0: Yeah, we've done a lot of refurbishments as well, which has also helped. I'm quite hands-on with obviously doing my apprenticeship, etc. I think most skills most things you can learn. So that's help grow as well. So you're buying them in what kind of conditions would you describe the properties as? Unloved, we'll say.
1: You're repurposing love. And I think that's obviously a clear passion. You've got into property, probably not really knowing why. You know, yes, to tick the box of a pension and then decided you actually really enjoy this. You know, getting hands-on, fulfilling that, you know, security and that asset for legacy. Is that then? Obviously, you've got children. Is that where you see it as well? You know, you're creating that for them.
0: It's an option for them if they wanted to come into the business later on and when they're older days. I've built a decent property portfolio. I've just kind of kept going. I don't know really why. I just enjoy it, I think.
1: Yeah.
0: So then it can become a legacy.
1: Like I say, it's just really interesting to me that you've stepped out of a kind of family background and staying in a farm. I think your brother stays within the farm.
0: So. Yeah, so we're older with us full time. So yeah. I'm still helping on the farm every now and again. Give him a hand, mainly in summer when it's harvest time.
1: When it's nice, pick and choose, right?
0: Yeah,
1: pick and choose, nice weather.
0: I'm always on the tractor.
1: Yeah, fair enough.
0: Go back to the heart.
1: Yeah, I think, you know, that's just a really good view of, obviously, yourself into, you know, the life of business and work. I think we'll deep dive a little bit more into that in part two. But let's just wrap up part one of the Untangled show, and this one chosen by yourself, Dan, All the Small Things, Blink 182.

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4: Part 2 of the Untangled show. Building a business, not just buying yourself a job. So this chapter is fascinating because launching a public-facing letting business is very different from building a portfolio, but that's exactly what you're doing, Dan. You know, we've talked a little bit there. You've got a stable portfolio. So why are you looking to adapt now and change into a letting agent?
5: I think it's just always a good opportunity for letting agents, and creating a letting agent just to give a great service to other landlords and help them in their property journey. And also it helps me with building my portfolio, just getting better systems in place.
4: You've done that for quite some time though, Dan. You've been 5 years in the game, running your own. And have you had bad experiences from letting agents previously? Is that something that you want to change?
5: I wouldn't say I've ever had a bad experience, but I think the annoyance with a lot of landlords is always extra costs. So you get the percent management charge, and there's always these hidden costs that seem to just keep cropping up, which I know for a nag at many landlords.
4: It's funny though, that, isn't it? You're a landlord yourself, you've got your properties, you self-manage, so you therefore don't pay them costs, and now you're willing to go out there and ask a landlord for a percentage to look after it. You know, what's the head-turning moment for them clients, do you think, to want to do that with yourself?
5: I know I can offer a great service, just really enjoy working in property. So I think that's kind of led me down the path. I thought about it for many years. Do I not? But I think it's just the right time. With all these renters reform bill coming in, all these new laws, keep landlords on track as well, make sure they're compliant.
4: Is that then what you're seeing, Dan? Is there's a lot of uncertainty out there. There's some challenging times. So it seems to me that you're kind of seeing the opportunity from, you know, probably one that, you know, quite a lot of people are probably turning their nose up at or exiting and leaving. You know, there's been an abundance of letting agent sales. there's also landlords, you know, going left, right and centre. So is that then what striked the time and the opportunity then?
5: I think, yeah, you probably hit the nail on the head there. I think that's what it is. I think it's definitely in certain times an understatement. But you actually not go through the small print, but the headlines, they're never as bad as the media makes out, are they? Never listen to the media.
4: Yeah, and I often say that, you know, like I say, there's SMEs and there's people on the ground doing the business. And you know, we do have to forget about that, don't we? We have to get on with the day-to-day. And,
5: absolutely,
4: and assisting people is critical, especially in the property game.
5: Yeah, I mean, landlords are not in favour from the government at the moment, but who knows, that might change. But just keep doing what you do. And I think eventually you'll get where you want to go.
4: Yeah. And that day-to-day grind will obviously continue with having assets so stable like property. It allows us to, you know, go through the peaks and troughs. But a letting agency, you're going to be protecting people's assets. You know, is there anything fundamentally that you will do to kind of protect them landlords' you know, income and returns?
5: First thing is find the right tenant. Always, you find the right tenant, it's easier for us managing it for one, and you're going to get less voids. So you've got to be really selective what tenants you're getting. And I think that is the key from moving forward now. S21s are going to be a thing of the past in a few days.
4: Yeah, and that the compliance angle, you know, is critical. So do you think people have underestimated what letting agents and management companies have to offer, and now again it's
5: if you look at any business from outside their office, you think, oh, they're just doing this X, Y and Z, was actually this is to do an A, B and C, D all the way to Z.
4: Yeah.
5: That's true for any business, isn't it?
4: Yeah, and you've got that firsthand. You know, you are doing it on a day-to-day business, and I think that will certainly, you know, enlighten your potential clients to saying, actually, this guy's doing it. He's managing his own stock. He's, you know, he's obviously, it's working.
5: We do manage a couple of properties now, just for people to know, but we've never really advertised it. So that's a big transition, though.
4: Going public facing to, you know, to say, actually, I will do this. You know, it's offering a very important service because you're managing people's assets. You know, and people have got life savings tied up in property. You know, or they're relying on it for their income, or as you mentioned earlier on, is the pension.
5: Yeah, absolutely. Pensions are always a popular one.
4: Yeah. I always think it's important to be working on the ground, and you know, as a small SME yourself, I guess throughout, you know, your working life and your business life, you know, is there any particular strategies that have worked for you in sustaining that longevity in property?
5: I think just going back to the normal buy to lets, not trying to do anything fancy, being conservative along the way, it just slowly grows. It's no get rich quick, despite what all the courses say and what we might see on social media. It's stick it out for the long term, and the rewards will come.
4: Yeah. And you've mentioned that it's controlling the controllables, isn't it? There's a lot out there. There's a lot of noise. There's a lot in the media. But if you just actually go down, get to the nitty-gritty, control what you can, then you know, you'll get through that, won't you? Get through the noise. What's your thoughts on the new kind of, you know, reform and the bill? Do you think the compliance is good for landlords and good for agents?
5: Nothing really stands out. Obviously, Section 21, no fault eviction, or I call it the no excuse, given is going. But we've never served a Section 21 in all the time I've been in property. So it just proves finding the right tenant. So although that's going, it's not a big issue to us. Allowing pets, we're always hit and miss on the pets. If we've just refurbished a property, ideally we don't want a pet. At the same time, we find a great tenant, they're going to stay there forever, and they say, can we get a pet? I always find it difficult to say no to them. We usually do say yes.
4: So chickens, cows, horses will be all right. I don't know what farm you're running, right? But, you know, these houses in
5: well, you'd like to think chickens would be outside at least. So yeah. They'll only make a mess of the garden.
4: Yeah. I've seen some peculiar animals in properties, and I'm sure you have yourself, but we won't go there for now. So, you know, talking about, obviously, you're looking at managing people's assets. You know, is it kind of buy and hold? Vest the more active. I know you're very keen on the buy to let model, but again, you mentioned pension, so that's maybe selling the assets towards that time.
5: Yeah.
4: Is that where you're kind of saying for people at the moment, if someone's brand new into property, what would you say to them?
5: You'd ask why they're getting into it. What do they hope to gain from it? Really, I'd have that conversation with them. See what they want. I mean, I originally did it as a pension, and then I just enjoyed it and carrying on building the portfolio up.
4: Yeah,
5: just made sense at the time.
4: A prime example of you know, really working through it. You know, you went into studies, engineering wasn't quite for you. You decided property for that stable outcome for later in life. You then, you know, resorted to full-time in property, now going even deeper into managing people's assets. I think, you know, good on you. And I think, you know, again, it comes back to that entrepreneurship, you know, moving through and transitioning. And property is exactly the same. You've got a lot to navigate and weave through. And compliance is coming. So, no, all credit to you. I think we'll kind of come into the resilience and the opportunity side a little bit more in part three. But I think we've got to play this one, and that's the Wurzel's combine harvester. Very likely to why you decided to ditch the tractor. Well, you still go on it every now and again and focus on property.

ye grand couple, let that last wurzel dance. Oh, you wore brand new gaiters and me corny right pants. In your new Sunday dress, with your perfume smelling grand, we had her for a

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4: Part 3 of the Untangled show, business resilience, opportunity and what comes next. So we're going to zoom out a little bit, because this show is about business more broadly, and I think people listening want to hear honest insight on whether opportunity still sits. Dan is obviously developing his business and his journey through property. There is a lot of pressures on small businesses right now. Dan, do you think, you know, entrepreneurs are becoming more resilient though, because they have to?
5: I was about to say that they have to be, yeah. So absolutely.
4: Yeah, in this market, like, you know, or the global landscape, you know, setting up a new business, albeit something that you've obviously interested in and you've got deep understanding of, how are you conquering them things on a business level?
5: I think you just got to keep going. There'll be better times ahead. We'll be going back to the family farm. It's feast or famine. You'll have a few great years and you've got a few terrible years where you're not making anything. So I think in business, you do get good times, you do get bad times. At the moment, obviously, the bad times seem to be kicking us a little bit, but it will come back.
4: Yeah, you built that resilience then, and I think, you know, adding property into it, you know, I just think that there's, you know, surely, with these opportunities and these changes, it's just going to create stronger operators. And I think, is that where you want to position yourself as a letting agent?
5: Yeah, definitely. I suppose every letting agent wants to manage better quality properties. So if a landlord comes to me and says, can you manage this? We've got to make sure it ticks all the boxes. And if it doesn't, we'd give them a list of what improvements we need to make, which we could do for them or they can do before we take it on our books. We want to be proud of what we've got to offer, not we're just going to take anything because, well, we don't need to. So, yeah.
4: And, you know, again, I think sometimes we're thinking, you know, real economy. It's not just what's discussed in Westminster, also, although all the changes are there, we have to react to them things. But it's about being proactive, isn't it? You know, yourself as a, you know, business leader, a property developer, landlord, you know, being proactive to the market and making changes, you know, in front.
5: If those changes are coming in a few years' time, you might as well be the first to make the changes. The nicer you make your properties at the end of the day, the better quality. You're going to get a slightly higher rent. You're going to get a better quality tenant. And a better quality tenant is the one you want.
4: Yeah. And them tenants come from, you know, hard-working industrial estates, especially in Hull. And I think that's what we have to, you know, be really mindful of in growing, you know, the economy here in Hull is what we've come from, right? You know, hard working on the farm yourself, into, you know, a study and engineering background. Some people would think, you know, you go and peak there and you've come back down to kind of property and you're dealing with them people that just need somewhere to live, and you're repurposing houses, you know, for that. You know, is that a real fulfilling, you know, kind of?
5: It's unbelievably fulfilling when you advertise a property, you're getting numerous inquiries for it. And obviously, you go through the vetting process, try and find the one that's right for you, make sure that house is right for them. And when you tell a tenant, yeah, come and get the keys, we meet them at the property, give them the keys. I did one the other day, and the little lad, it might have been around four or five, he's just running around the property. So excited. Yeah. And obviously the parents are chuffed. They've got a new place to call home, somewhere to make new stories.
4: Yeah. Again, I can so resonate with that. I think, you know, it's very difficult out there, you know, the cost of living and all of them things, but it does still come back to you being hardworking. You know, you're working within a very difficult industry and providing that service where, you know, there's a lot of compliance to come at. Again, you're structuring people's assets. You're providing a service that covers them almost. Yeah. You know, again, it's just real pressure on you going forward. Combating that constantly, you know, what advice would you give to other people that are kind of, you know, just business as a broad, you know, stepping into something new or challenging? Is there any kind of advice that you'd give to them?
5: I think they want to talk to myself or you before that they make the leap and just decide exactly what they want, why they're coming into property. We're talking about someone who's not coming to property here.
4: Yeah, a bit of both and business as a whole. You know, again, you know, you are going from, yes, you've got your property side, but you're stepping into a new business, right? It's for them people out there that are, you know, entrepreneurial minded and they want to secure a safety net. So whether it be property or assets, you know, the advice solely around that.
5: I think you've got to ask yourself why you're doing it, and you've got to love it. I think you spend, if you've got a normal job, 40 hours a week, you want to be doing something you enjoy. Not always going for the highest paid job, might be slightly low, but if you enjoy that job, you've got to be there 40 hours a week. You've got to mingle with people in the office, on the site, wherever it'll be. You want to work with people you want to work with.
4: Yeah, perfect. And just touch again, I know you did mention it briefly, but for anyone out there that's looking to maybe act on leaving that job and coming self-employed, is there any kind of, you know, hardship moments or something that you can share there?
5: I think if they can, keep the job, maybe take it part-time, obviously not always possible, but try and build it up at the weekends on an evening. That's what I did for many years. It is tough. I've always worked, been in construction, we've worked 50-odd hours a week, weekends, but if I'm not working on the construction on a night, I've been painting fences at, getting on 10 o'clock, it was summer, so it wasn't too bad. Yeah. Working the weekends as well. Unfortunately, that you've kind of got to do that to make that leap. But I think if you can, keep your job so you've got your income, you know where you're going, and set up your business on the side. And obviously, once that business starts becoming profitable, you can reinvest. All of a sudden, if you set up your business and it's profitable, but you're taking that profit out because you need to live, you can't reinvest, and it's about reinvesting in the early days, building it up. It's like a snowball, isn't it? Slowly letting that snowball keep growing. Then you've got options. You can live off your business, and you can carry on growing it at the same time.
4: That just, to me, it's hard work. It's the character of resilience, you know, and being able to really go ahead with that. But you just gotta, you know, have the confidence and back yourself to make that decision. It certainly seems like you've done that quite a few times. We're going to fire a couple of quick fire questions to kind of round this up, this, you know, untangled show. So is there a business lesson that you've learned the hard way?
5: I think it's probably a lot of people, a lot of landlords will say the same thing, is getting the right contractors in from the beginning. We've got a great list of contractors now, but we've worked with some in the past where they talk the talk, but they just don't deliver. Luckily for us, we've not ever been really bitten, but we've worked with some certainly annoying ones that, yeah, we'll do this, we'll do that, and they've just not come up. So again, going back to working with the right people, whatever business, if you set a business or whatever that may be, you need to be working with the right contractors.
4: Perfect. And one thing that you'd maybe do differently sooner along the journey?
5: It's a difficult one, that one. I'm sure there's a million things, but put on the spot, I think we find our own tenants easier because we've self-managed pretty much from day dot, but we use estate agents to find tenants. Now we find our own tenants and we use different portals and obviously different advertising websites, and we can reply to them. An office closes at 5 o'clock. They're probably not going to get a reply after 4:30 if the office answers the phone. We can be there replying to them 9, 10 o'clock at night.
4: And that's likely why, obviously, you're looking to set up the agency.
5: That we can do viewings out of ours as well. You know, if you get a perfect tenant, I'll do a viewing after work. Because obviously, most people work, they can't do a viewing 9 to 5, can they? So weekends.
4: Perfect. Kind of finishing up this show, you know, what does success mean to you right now?
5: I think success means freedom. You can work when you want. I can take a bit of time out of my day to come talk to you, Dave.
4: Yeah, well, you know, I think that's the best thing.
5: I might have to work a bit later tonight, but flexibility.
4: Yeah. And that's obviously for everything, isn't it? It's family. You know, again, goes back to planning that pension, retirement age, and them things. Look, Daniel, you know, brilliant conversation. And I think what really comes across strong is there's not one route to business or property. You mentioned that a fair few times. There's your route. You know, you decided against the family farm. You got into engineering, weren't quite right, property, and you're developing that and changing the angles. So, you know, hats off to you. Thank you very much for joining me.
5: Thank you very much, Dave. Much appreciated.
4: 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Join me next time for real conversations with people building real businesses. We've got less noise, we've got more dynamic entrepreneurs, business leaders, and that's Dave Peterson on 107 FM. I'm going to leave you with this one, Chemical Brothers, Hey Boy, Hey Girl, and that one's from Dan's House Refurb playlist.

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1: Seconds left in the game. Think Cloud have the ball in their own half. Surging run forward. Beats one opponent with ease. Leaves another in its vapour trails. See ya. Lays the ball off to the left. Gets it back into the box. Oh, pick that one out. Think Cloud have won again. That's exactly what it feels like when your business starts scoring and winning with AI. 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
1: British crew member with suspected hantavirus has been medically evacuated from the cruise ship linked to the outbreak. Holly Hughes has more details.
2: The crew member, along with a Dutch colleague and another passenger, were taken from the Dutch-flagged cruise ship for onward travel to the Netherlands. The evacuation means the ship can now continue on its three-day journey to the Canary Islands after Spanish authorities gave permission for the boat to dock. It's been anchored off Cape Verde while arrangements were put in place to evacuate the crew members.
1: Next, the number of anti-Semitic hate crimes recorded last month in London was the highest in 2 years. 140 offences were logged by the Metropolitan Police across the capital in April, up from 98 in March and 67 in February. The Borough of Barnet saw the highest number, accounting for 51 of the 140. Donald Trump believes a deal to end the conflict with Iran is getting closer, pausing efforts to reopen the Straits of Hormuz. The US president's so-called Project Freedom, aimed at guiding stranded ships out of the blocked strait, will be halted while negotiations take place with Iran. He claims that talks are making great progress, although Iranian leaders accuse the US of being unrealistic. One in four women develop a mental health issue during pregnancy or during the first year after birth. On Maternal Mental Health Day, campaigners are calling for more support for new mums. Vanessa Rio from charity Mothering Minds says it's also really important to break the stigma.
3: Counteract some of that narrative that you should be really thriving in postpartum.
1: Airports should be banned from serving alcohol to passengers before early morning flights. That's what Ryanair boss Michael O'Leary says. He says the measures would reduce the number of passengers who were disruptive on board aircraft. And the Princess of Wales is to carry out her first overseas royal visit since her cancer treatment. Kate will head to Italy next week on a solo trip. That's the latest from Radio News Hub. I'm Tanita Sims.
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0: one.
1: The FTSE 100 fell sharply on Tuesday, as did UK bonds, with investors wary ahead of local elections and amid ongoing uncertainty in the Middle East. It closed down 144 points. As for oil prices, they were trading slightly up at $110 a barrel. Carmaker Nissan has announced plans to close a production line at its Sunderland factory and cut 900 jobs in Europe as part of fresh restructuring efforts. The Japanese manufacturer said it will be combining production from two lines to one at the Sunderland site, but that it will not lead to any job losses. Barclays has announced an investment of almost £4 million to debt help charity Step Change. The bank says it builds on its long-standing partnership with the organisation. Step Change's research indicates 51% of UK adults have experienced problem debt, but just 44% of those affected tell anyone. And Pret A Manger has opened its first drive-thru restaurant. The outlet opened at Warrington in Cheshire, just off Junction 21 of the M6. It's a trial format for the brand as it expands its presence across the UK.

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0: I'm out and about in Hull City Centre again with Paul Schofield, tour guide. We're in a very unusually named street, but probably quite well known. People who know anything about Hull will have heard of Land of Green Ginger, Paul.
1: Yeah, the Land of Green Ginger. One of the great street names in the country, isn't it? Land of Green Ginger. On my guided walks, I get quite a few visitors who've heard of Land of Green Ginger, and they're just intrigued as to what it is or where it is. And we're stood right in it, down the street, in the old town just here.
0: How did it get its name, then?
1: That's the worst question ever. I've got about 12 different theories that have been explained how it got it.
0: So there's no definitive answer?
1: No, there's no definitive answer whatsoever. Right. There's only, and some of the theories are quite convoluted and complex, and you think, no, it can't be those. So to be honest, nobody knows. I've now got a reference from the 1590s when it was first used as a street name. So it's been around as a street name for a long, long time. But when I've checked the maps and the records, there's no plausible, no definitive answer as to how it got the name. But it's just such a romantic and poetic name. It just inspired writers and poets. And that's part of its appeal, that nobody knows how it got its name as well.
0: Do you have a favourite theory at all?
1: I've got one. It did lead down to the gardens near to the manor house. It was called Suffolk Palace, where the old post office is today, the big grand building. And there were gardens, so they may have grown ginger in the gardens. That's one explanation. There is another explanation, which is utter rubbish, but there was a lady who used to stand on the street corner here, and she had red hair. And as the gentleman walked by, they used to say to her, "Give us a grin, ginger." And that's how you get the Land of Green Ginger. But that's probably the least accurate one of the lot. So. But yeah, it's got the street names up. It's got the blue plaque as well indicate. Yeah. And Winifred Holtby wrote a novel. A famous novel is South Riding. But she wrote a novel called Land of Green Ginger. And there's a children's book with the name as well. And if you ever wander down, we can see what is said to be England's smallest window down here.
0: Yes, this is at the George Inn on the right-hand side here as we wandered down the paved Land of Green Ginger. This street as well has been used for filming quite a lot lately, isn't it? So tell us about that, because I know you've taken some photographs and kept a record of it.
1: I'm very lucky doing my job as a guide, so I get to see all the changes in the streets when they're doing the filming. That's trying to street names, paint all the buildings different colours, get rid of all the external modern appliances and things, and we get transformed into a London street or a London area, which is great. I love taking pictures and taking people through it when I get the chance. And jokingly, when they're filming, we refer ourselves to being Hollywood. So they've got Hollywood in America, we've got Hollywood here.
0: And we've come to England's smallest window, and I know you feature this on your tours. Tell us about the window.
1: Yeah, the window, part of an excellent pub, the George. And this was a coaching inn, was this? And there's some big doors on the right-hand side of the window, and that's where the stables were. And there's a little slit in the wall, and it's got glass in it, it's glazed, and there's a little room there where the stable boy used to sit and spy through the window and then take the horses through. And what's very funny, you see lots of people trying to find this window, and then they get to the plaque and they read it, and then you see them looking round for the window, and they stood right in front of it, just here. Because as you can see, it does not look like a window.
0: No. And the job of the stable boy then was to peer through that window and see who was outside.
1: Yeah, and to see when the horses arrived and everything, rather than coming in and out all the time. It's for his own protection as well, really. Yeah, I've actually been in, very lucky, I've been in the room to keep the electric meter in there and other things.
0: Right.
1: And you do get a better view. It's like a squint looking from inside out, looking that way. So I've been very fortunate to actually see from inside the room.
0: Excellent, Paul. Thank you very much. In the Land of Green Ginger in Hull City Centre.

0: The Rolling Stones' new album is to feature former Beatles bass player Sir Paul McCartney and Cure frontman Robert Smith. Foreign Tongues, which follows 2023's Hackney Diamonds, will be released on July the 10th. Two tracks, In the Stars and the record's opening song, Rough and Twisted, were released on Tuesday. Kylie Minogue has revealed she was so scared of what was ahead of her when she faced her battle with breast cancer. A trailer for her new Netflix documentary features footage from home movies, personal photographs, and new interviews with the singer herself, as well as her sister Dani. TV presenter, author, and former TV exec Richard Osman has picked his ones to watch as filming on the second series of Celebrity Traitors gets underway.
1: I think James Blunt could be underestimated. I think Julie Hesman-Howe as well is someone that I'd be looking at, but it's a great lineup and they're filming it, they're literally there filming it right now, so I can't wait for it to go out.
0: And the Pussycat Dolls are seeking to reassure their UK and European fans that their reunion tour is still on despite parts of the US leg being cancelled.

0: Arsenal have made it through to the Champions League final, beating Atletico Madrid 2-1 on aggregate. It's the first time the Gunners have reached the final since 2006 and only the second time in their history. But Mikel Arteta says they're not done yet.
1: Everybody can feel a shift in energy and belief in everything. Let's use it in the right way. And understanding that the margins and the difficulty of what we are trying to achieve, it's huge, but we have the ability and the conviction to do that.
0: They'll find out their opponents tonight as Paris Saint-Germain take on Bayern Munich in their second leg match in Germany. PSG lead 5-4 in the tie from the first leg. Tennis and British number one Emma Raducanu has withdrawn from the Italian Open. It's down to a post-viral illness that has kept her off the WTA tour for the past 2 months. And Wales great Lee Halfpenny is to retire at the end of the season. The 37-year-old won the last of his 101 caps in 2023 and also made four test appearances across three British and Irish Lions tours.

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1: Seconds left in the game. Think Cloud have the ball in their own half. Surging run forward. Beats one opponent with ease. Leaves another in its vapour. Trails. See ya. Lays the ball off to the left. Gets it back. Into the box. Oh, pick that one out. Think Cloud have won again. 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
3: You probably think you're pretty good at multitasking behind the wheel. 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
1: A British crew member with suspected hantavirus has been medically evacuated from a cruise ship. Holly Hughes has more.
2: The crew member, along with a Dutch colleague and another passenger, were taken from the Dutch-flagged cruise ship for onward travel to the Netherlands. So far in the outbreak, three cases linked to the cruise have been confirmed and three people have died. The evacuation means the ship can now continue on its three-day journey to the Canary Islands after Spanish authorities gave permission for the boat to dock. It's been anchored off Cape Verde while arrangements were put in place to evacuate the crew members.
1: Next, a Russian warship has been continuously monitored in UK waters for an entire month by the Royal Navy. It's been watched by patrol ships as it sailed for the whole month of April to the west of the UK and in the North Sea, including close to the Galloper wind farm off the Suffolk coast. The number of anti-Semitic hate crimes recorded last month by the Metropolitan Police in London was the highest in 2 years. 140 offences were logged across the capital in April, up from 98 in March and 67 in February. On Maternal Mental Health Day, there are calls for urgent support for new mums. One in four women develop a mental health issue during pregnancy or during the first year after birth. Vanessa Rio is from the charity Mother in Minds.
3: There are these amazing and beautiful sides of motherhood. And then there are also aspects that are really difficult, which is totally normal.
1: Scientists have developed an at-home test which can predict a person's risk of Alzheimer's disease. That's according to a new study. They say that the home testing could be used to identify people at highest risk who could then be prioritised for further treatment, testing and support. And trains featuring new public ownership patterns have been released on a video game ahead of next month's real-life rollout. Rail Minister Lord Hendy says he's excited that users of Train Sim World 6 can see the red, white and blue coloured trains. That's the latest from Radio News Hub. I'm Tanita Sims.
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It has a certain clueless adolescent charm, said the NME about the group K7 there from 1993. Come Baby Come made number 3 in the UK. K7 is essentially Louis Sharp. Welcome along to the 90s that you forgot. It is the underplayed and the underappreciated. My name is Ash. Welcome along to the songs that are benched by other radio stations. We go straight along to the year 92 now. A couple from Detroit. This is Kevin Saunderson and Parrot Gray. They racked up 9 top 40 hits from the album Praise. This will be Inner City and Hallelujah 92.

It's actually a cover version, originally by a US girl group called Exposé. The NME said it's straightforwardly danceable. From Louise in 96, saying In Walked Love. These are the 90s you forgot with me, Ash. And now we're going to the album Emergency on Planet Earth. The original's well over 10 minutes long. We haven't got time for that. But this was a top 10 hit in 93 for Jimiroquai, Too Young to Die.

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Well, it charted higher than the original 5 years previously. You might recognise Paul Carrack doing some of the chorus as well. From Paul Young, 91 was the year Don't Dream It's Over. Next up to the year 99, this is Justin Oloji. He had four top 40 hits, age just 15 when he came up with this nonsense. This is made number 11 in the UK for Justin and Over You.

I doubt the band were big fans of All Saints because they kept them off the top spot there with their Never Ever. That'll be Bamboo from 98 and Bamboogie, also taken from the soundtrack to A Night at the Roxbury. One other hit they did have in the top 40. These Are the 90s That You Forgot with me, Ash. Next up to a track described by Billboard as a warm and fuzzy ballad that has finger-popping rhythms, give motion to a virtual mountain of slick synths. Absolute cobblers, stolen nonetheless from the year 94. This is Tony Braxton, You Mean the World to Me.

Next up on Ash's 90s You Forgot, time to find a single which didn't actually make the top 40, but was NME and Melody Maker's Single of the Week. This is the debut single from Suede, made 49 in the UK, The Drowners.

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Not obviously the Kylie song of the same name, chosen as the Eurovision entry in 93, and it came second to Ireland. Well, I think everyone came second to Ireland in the 90s. Made 15 in the UK for Sonia and Better the Devil You Know. Here's a contrasting female voice now from 95. Comes from the album Post, about a girl born in a forest, part of a trilogy of singles, although the video was shunned by MTV. Made 23 in the UK for Bjork. This is Isabelle.

It was the first single solo released, solo written by Rick Witter, the frontman. The NME said it's a clever Blur parody from the album Let It Ride, Shed 7, She Left Me on Friday. Next up to the year 97 now, they released this one twice. Well, Mail and Music Week gave it 5 out of 5, saying it's a great pop song akin to Roxette at their best. Here's Savage Garden, I Want You.

And taking us to the news, we'll have a song which described by music and media as having the most stunning chorus for a long time. The album is dual. Your singer is Marcella Detroit. This is I Believe.

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1: A British crew member with suspected hantavirus has been medically evacuated from the cruise ship linked to the outbreak. Holly Hughes has more.
2: The crew member, along with a Dutch colleague and another passenger, were taken from the Dutch-flagged cruise ship for onward travel to the Netherlands. The evacuation means the ship can now continue on its three-day journey to the Canary Islands after Spanish authorities gave permission for the boat to dock. It's been anchored off Cape Verde while arrangements were put in place to evacuate the crew members.
1: Next, Donald Trump believes a deal to end the conflict with Iran is getting closer, pausing efforts to reopen the Strait of Hormuz. The US president's so-called Project Freedom, aimed at guiding stranded ships out of the blocked strait, will be halted while negotiations take place with Iran. He claims that talks are making great progress, although Iranian leaders accuse the US of being unrealistic. The family of a 25-year-old who was killed in a drive-by shooting at a barbecue says their hearts are absolutely broken. Keanu Taylor was killed when attackers opened fire from a car in Cold Harbour Lane, Brixton, in the early hours of Saturday. Three other people, aged 21, 47 and 70, were also injured, but their wounds were not life-threatening or changing. Scientists have developed an at-home test which can predict a person's risk of Alzheimer's disease. They say the home testing could identify people at highest risk or who are showing early symptoms so they can be prioritised for further testing, treatment and support. Anne Corbett led the study.
3: If we know that someone shows quite a high risk of likely Alzheimer's disease, then we can ensure that they are brought into the clinic, they go down a proper diagnostic assessment, and they get the support and treatment that they need.
1: And the Princess of Wales is carrying out a visit to the University of East London to mark the latest stage of her work on early years care. The Princess is also heading to Italy next week on a two-day solo working trip with her Royal Foundation Centre for Early Childhood. That's the latest from Radio News Hub. I'm Tanita Sims.
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Kicking off the second hour of the 90s that you forgot with me, Ash, we're going to have a track which didn't actually chart in his native Sweden. The album was Desireless Music Week, said it was crisp and uncomplicated. It was from 98, a top 10 hit. For Eagle Eye Cherry, Falling in Love Again. Welcome back to the underplayed and the underappreciated, pretty much a one-hit wonder. Next, also a top 10 hit from 95, the band from New Jersey with their trademark saxophone. They had their fifth LP out in 2023. This is kind of a one-hit wonder, though. Dog.

Go on, I'm offering 4 points if you've remembered who was the artist behind that one. You've got Michael Devlin and Shane Burgess, also known as Kendo. And those of a certain age, you might have to ask your parents, named after the 70s wrestler Kendo there with the Nagasaki. I always remember watching it with my dad when they're trying to get his mask off every week. Every week it appeared to be, anyway. These are the 90s that you forgot with me, Ash. And now next up, we're going to go to the 91 now, a band from Belgium with some hardcore breakbeats, why don't you? This is Messrs. Harrison and Matlock, also known as Congress. This is 40 Miles.

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Indeed, indeed. The year was 1996, made number 20 in the UK. Although they're not one-hit wonders, I'll have you know. They've had 9 studio LPs out as well. Still touring. Had a single out, I think, in 2024. That'll be Dread Zone and Little Britain. Next up to the year 91. Originally, well, its first release, it made 65. And I rather like some of the guff that's spouted by the music publications at the time, this being no exception. Music Week. They said it's girl weld, jumpy, powerful galloper. It made number 11 for Rosala, Faith in the Power of Love.

You're listening to Ash's 90s That You Forgot, the underplay, the underappreciated, the stuff that you did buy, but is rarely given an outing. I did buy this single back in 1995, a fancy record fair, I believe. It comes from their debut LP, You Know the Band, for Good Enough, and Staying Out for the Summer, and In a Room. They had some stuff out well before that. I managed to catch them live, I think, in 1995 in Leeds, if memory serves me right. Well, this was from their debut LP, and I managed to catch them about 20-odd years later as well. I shall take you back to the year 93 for Dodgy. This is Lovebirds.

nice to have a song with an ending as well. You listen to Ash's 90s that you forgot. I'll take you now to the hotbed of hip-hop pop. Now the West Midlands. Now you've got a gentleman called Matthew Hansen and his friends Tyrone and Kelvin from the West Midlands. The album was Take Dis. It made 24, this single in the charts in 94. Your band is Credit to the Nation and Teenage Sensation.

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One of those processes where you're thinking they are one-hit wonders. Alas, that is not the case. The year was 97. This would be the follow-up to their massive number one hit, You're Not Alone, the band called Olive. That is Outlaw, which Music Week and Smash Hits both gave, well, kind of 3 out of 5. You listen to Ash's 90s that you forgot now. Let's go to the year 1998 now. This has got Skye Edwards as a front lady. She was also popped up on that Perfect Day video as well. The latest LP was out in 2025 called Escape the Chaos. But back in 98, this made 38 in the charts for Morcheeba. This is part of the process. Angry.

don't want any complaints about the lack of genres. You've got yeah, blow your ears out. Anyway, from 1990 when he was popping in and out of Iron Maiden, that'd be Bruce Dickinson in 1990 from his debut solo LP. Made 18 in the UK singles charts, a song about the excesses of the Los Angeles rock and roll lifestyle. Bruce Dickinson and Tattooed Millionaire. This about brings down the curtain on this week's edition of the 90s that you forgot. My name is Ash. Thank you for sticking by with the show. 26 songs, I fancy, over 2 hours. And I'll leave you with this last one now. Bit of a soft spot for the band. This is from the year 99. Popped up on one of those EPs. It was the C EP. And they used to be part of Sub Sub. Do you remember Sub Sub featuring Melanie Williams? Well, this was the band that they formed into called Dubs. And I fancy they popped up into Badly Drawn Boys backing band in between that as well. If you're keeping up at the back. This will be from 99. This is Dubs. This is Lovely. And this is Sea Song.

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1: A British crew member with suspected hantavirus has been medically evacuated from a cruise ship. Holly Hughes has more.
2: The crew member, along with a Dutch colleague and another passenger, were taken from the Dutch-flagged cruise ship for onward travel to the Netherlands. So far in the outbreak, three cases linked to the crews have been confirmed and three people have died. The evacuation means the ship can now continue on its three-day journey to the Canary Islands after Spanish authorities gave permission for the boat to dock. It's been anchored off Cape Verde while arrangements were put in place to evacuate the crew members.
1: US President Donald Trump has threatened Iran with more bombing if it does not reopen the Strait of Hormuz. It comes after a report that an agreement is emerging to end the war. Mr. Trump posted on social media that the war could soon end and oil and natural gas shipments could restart. But that all depends on Iran accepting a reported agreement that the US president did not detail. Mining giant BHP has lost a bid to bring an appeal against the High Court's ruling that it can be held responsible for a deadly dam collapse in Brazil. Hundreds of thousands of Brazilians brought the legal action against BHP Group after the collapse of the Fundão Dam in November 2015. The failure of the dam killed 19 people and sent more than 40 million cubic metres of toxic waste into the Doce River. Scientists have made an at-home test to predict a person's risk of Alzheimer's disease. It's so people can get early help or be prioritised for further testing. Anne Corbett led the study.
3: It's really valuable in terms of empowering people with information about their health so they can make those decisions.
1: And the Princess Royal has marked the third anniversary of the King's coronation by attending a commemorative gun salute in Hyde Park. Anne witnessed the traditional military display by the King's Troop Royal Horse Artillery before carrying out an inspection of the regiment. That's the latest from Radio News Hub. I'm Johnny Holmes.
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6: Right then, welcome along. It's 3 minutes past four here on 107 FM. This is The Jam here until 6 o'clock. My name is John Gibbons. Thanks for making us your station of choice this afternoon. Starting off this hour with this cracker, this is Rush, Spirit of the Radio.

Duran Duran and Nile Rodgers. And before that, starting off the hour with Rush, Spirit of the Radio. This is The Jam on 107 FM. Hello, good afternoon. I hope you're doing all right today. At 10 minutes past four, I'm going to be here until six, so there in the next hour, 50 or so. We're going to be playing some tunes, having a bit of a chat, making things up as we go along, as we usually do on The Jam here, the anti-drive time show. We're also going to be playing a bit of a game from 4:30. If you're new to the station, new to the show, or maybe you've just never bothered paying attention to anything I've been saying for the last how many years I've been doing this, that's absolutely fine, by the way. What we're going to be doing from 4:30 is playing a bit of a game between 4:30 and 5:30 to see if we can, scratch and stretch our brains a little bit. It's a musical quiz. For those of you who have been here before, you know the drill already, but if you're new to the show, new to the station, again, it's absolutely fine. You'll be finding out exactly what we're going to be playing shortly. I think after about 15 minutes or so, I'll tell you what we're going to be up to. I'm going to get myself properly started. I'll be perfectly honest with you. I could do with a cup of coffee. So do you know what? I'm going to go grab one. I'll be back shortly. It's the Rembrandts from 1995 then. Yeah, it's the Friends theme. I'll be there for you. It's 107 FM.

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Lady Gaga and Doechii, that's Runway here on 107 FM. Good afternoon. Right, here we go. This is The Jam on 107 FM. Thanks very much for making this a station of choice. As always, genuinely, you could have chosen any station. You've got other stations that are floating around here that are absolutely massive compared to us, and yet you've still chosen to be with little old us. So thank you very much. It's gratefully appreciated. All right then, what are we going to be doing right here, right now? Do you know what? I'm going to tell you exactly what we're going to be doing as part of our game. We mentioned we're going to be playing a bit of a game from 4:30. We're going to be playing our daily Beat the Intro quiz. If you're new to the station, this is what we do every drive time, Monday to Thursday on 107 FM. We listen to the introduction of a well-known tune. It's quite simple, really. This tune is apparently released at some point between the 1970s and the present day. All we need to do is try and identify it. It's as simple as that. You just listen to the intro, you tell us if you think you know what it is, job done. If you think you're good at this kind of stuff, by the way, then this is probably for you. If not, then that's right, you can play along just for the fun of it, really. More importantly, though, this is just for a bit of fun, so you can get in touch and drop us a message. We've got no prizes for this whatsoever. So if you fancy just playing along at home amongst yourselves, that's absolutely fine. Likewise, if you want to drop a message and actually join in and get in touch with us and tell us what you think it is, you can do. It's all good. It's all open. You can do exactly what you like, when you like. I'm not going to stop you. We'll be starting it after 4:30 then. Yeah, I'll be playing the first clip of this mystery tune to you, and we're going to see if we can identify it, you and I together, because I'm joining in with you. I don't know what the tune is either. If that takes your fancy, stay with us. 15-20 minutes or so, we'll be starting our first go at our Beat the Intro quiz today. That's not until we've played a little bit of

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0: 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It's Ace.

Afternoon, you're listening to The Jam on 107 FM. This is John Gibbons here until 6, yeah, as we usually are, Monday to Thursday here on this here station. I hope you're doing all right this afternoon. We are about to start the first go at our Beat the Intro quiz today. Thank you very much to everybody who's been quite vocal about yesterday's edition. Yesterday we played a game of the Beat the Intro quiz and it was a bit ridiculous. It really was. We had people get in touch saying, oh, it was far too difficult. So let's just say our production staff conceded a little bit and made it a little bit easier. However, today, I have no idea what they've chosen. They could have gone even more difficult. They could have gone a lot easier. So let's find out what we're going to be doing, shall we? We're about to start our Beat the Intro quiz, where we're going to be listening to the introduction of a well-known tune released at some point between the 1970s and the present day. It's as simple as that, really. If you think you know what it is, you can drop us a message, let us know what you think it is, and you'll be finding out after 5:30 whether you've got it right or not. Fancy having a go? All right, then, why not? Here we go. This is today's tune that we're trying to identify today. What can you tell me this is called? What is this? Does it sound familiar to you? If it does, then you know what to do. Surely you can just drop us a line and let us know. It's as simple as that. No prizes or anything. But if you think you know what our mystery tune is today, then all you need to do is drop us a message and tell us. It's as simple as that. If you think you know what it is, go on, let us know. You can send us a message on Twitter if you want. Tell us what you think our tune is today. 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Just look up Holes107FM, drop a message on there. It's as simple as that, really. If you want to find out, by the way, if I've given you those details a bit too quickly, all you need to do is get yourself onto our website, 107fm.co.uk. All the details are on the front page. Twitter, Facebook, email, any of those three ways. Drop us a message. You'll be finding it after 5:30 whether you've got it right or not.

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1: Seconds left in the game. Think Cloud have the ball in their own half. 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See ya. 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

Bananarama, loving the first degree. Do you know what? I've got a soft spot for Bananarama. This is the Jam on 107 FM. Good afternoon to you. Or should I say nearly good evening? It is nearly. It's nearly 5 o'clock, which means we're just springing over to the news, as we usually do at this time in the afternoon. But what we're going to be doing right here, right now, is having another little reminder, a bit of a refresh out of our Beat the Intro quiz today, which I'm pleased to say I think is slightly easier than yesterday's. Yesterday's quiz was a bit of a corker, really, and not in a good way. Today, I think we've gotten slightly more realistic. They've picked a tune that people have likely heard of for our Beat the Intro quiz. If you've just joined us, we're trying to identify a tune just from hearing the introduction of this tune, and it's the Beat the Intro quiz. Call it whatever you want to call it. That's exactly what it is. If you fancy having a go and you haven't done so yet, all you need to do is get your ears around this. And if you think you know what it is, all you need to do is just drop us a message. It's as simple as that, really. You can play along for fun at home if you want to, or you can drop us a message and let us know what you think it is. You can send us a message on Twitter, Facebook, or by email. What is today's mystery tune? There we go. It's not hard, or is it? I don't know. I guess it's hard if you know it. It's not so hard if you don't. But anyway, yeah, drop us a message on Twitter at Holes107FM. It's as simple as that. You can find us on Facebook if you prefer. Look up Holes107FM, drop a message on our page, or you can email studio@107fm.co.uk. Tell us what you think the name of the mystery tune is. Just the name will do. Tell us the name, win the game. And what do you win? Absolutely nothing. It's just for a bit of fun, really. But if you want to go and drop us a message, you can do all the same. Yeah, go on. It's just for the sake of it, really. Why not? Somebody especially if you're at the end of your day at work at the minute. Maybe you've got a couple more minutes before you're allowed to officially sign off and shut your computer down and clock off and all that kind of stuff. 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Find our details on there, Twitter, Facebook, email. 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You'll be finding out after 5:30 whether you've got it right or not. Right, okay, moving over to the news after this. I'll be back in a tick. This is the Jam on 107FM.

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1: A British crew member with suspected hantavirus has been medically evacuated from the cruise ship linked to the outbreak. Holly Hughes has more.
2: The crew member, along with a Dutch colleague and another passenger, were taken from the Dutch-flagged cruise ship for onward travel to the Netherlands. The evacuation means the ship can now continue on its three-day journey to the Canary Islands after Spanish authorities gave permission for the boat to dock. It's been anchored off Cape Verde while arrangements were put in place to evacuate the crew members.
1: Donald Trump believes a deal to end the conflict with Iran is getting closer, pausing efforts to reopen the Strait of Hormuz. The US president's so-called Project Freedom, aimed at guiding stranded ships out of the blocked strait, will be halted while negotiations take place with Iran. He claims that talks are making great progress, although Iranian leaders accuse the US of being unrealistic. Trump has told Iran the bombing starts if it fails to agree a deal to end the war. An art installation has been unveiled at London St Pancras Station by the Royal National Institute for Deaf People. Installed during Deaf Awareness Week, it is designed to show the invisible communication barriers deaf people and people with hearing loss face every day. Crystal Rolfe is the Director of Health at RNID.
3: We've got a big box and we're here showing what the barriers are that people who are deaf or have hearing loss face, who often feel invisible, just like they're in a big box.
1: Arsenal supporters booking hotel rooms for the Champions League final in Hungary are facing fees more than 18 times higher than normal. Most hotels in Budapest are already fully booked, and those with availability are charging high prices. And trains featuring new public ownership livery have been released on a video game ahead of next month's real-life rollout. Rail Minister Lord Hendy says he is excited that users of Train Sim World 6 can see the red, white and blue coloured trains. That is the latest. From Radio News Hub, I'm Johnny Holmes.
4: 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This week is Dying Matters Week, and the Society of Allied and Independent Funeral Directors is urging Brits to discuss their arrangements with loved ones. Ross Hickton explains.
5: Despite the growing popularity of online direct cremations, this is where the person who's died is cremated without anybody attending. Research suggests that such decisions can carry unintended emotional consequences, with one in five who've arranged one saying they regret it. Let's remember, funerals are for the living, not just the dead. So let's use this week to talk about your funeral wishes.
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6: 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Lovely to have you with us. Evening.

0: Oh, by the way, it all started like this.
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It's the latest from Madonna, I think. I feel so free. And before that, starting off the hour of the second hour of the Jam with the Kaiser Chiefs, Ruby, this is the Jam. Hello there. Good afternoon. You are listening to 107 FM. If you've been channel hopping and looking for something else to listen to in your car while you're on your drive home, then yeah, welcome along if you just found us. I'm going to be here until 6 o'clock, basically doing what we always do. We are the anti-drive time show. You get loads of stations out there that like to make a bit of a noise at this time in the afternoon. We like to just take our, you know, take it easy, you know, put our feet up, that kind of thing. Whatever metaphor you want to use, we don't try and be loud and bang and thumping and all that kind of stuff. We just make it up as we go along. Now and again, we'll play some good music as well. We've been playing Madonna, Kaiser Chiefs, and been all sorts before that. But anyway, I'm not going to bore you with the entire playlist. If you want to find out what we've been playing over the last hour or so, all you need to do is check out our website, 107fm.co.uk, and use the listen again function. You can listen to us at any time. Basically, pick any time it was. Pick the hour, push play, job done. I'll tell you what we have been doing, though, for the last half hour or so. During the show, we have been playing, the important matter of the Beat the Intro quiz. Yesterday's quiz was ridiculous. It was so difficult. Today, I think, is slightly easier. And if you've just joined us and want to join in, what we're trying to do is identify a mystery tune just from hearing the intro. This tune's been released at some point between the 1970s and the present day. That's the only clue we've got at the moment. But what is the tune? There we go. If you think you know what it is, it's quite easy, really. If you want to join in and have a go at the quiz, all you need to do is drop us a message. It's as simple as that. Twitter, Facebook, email, any of those three channels, absolutely fine. You can find us on Twitter, at Holes107FM. You can find us on Facebook. Just look up our page, you know, search for us, drop a message on there. It's simple enough. Or you can email studio@107fm.co.uk. What is our mystery tune? If you think you know what it is, do that. Drop us a message. You'll be finding out after 5:30 whether you've got it right or not. Okay, let's play a few more tunes. Let's move on. Do you know what? This is an oldie but a goodie. This is Belinda Carlisle. 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

0: Hello, this is Leo Sayer, the retired bricklayer from Orchard Park. 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
0: 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It's

London Beat on 107 FM, and before that, Bruno Mars. This is The Jam. Good evening. My name is John Gibbons. I'm going to be here until 6, hopefully taking you through to the end of your working day, or maybe your drive home, no matter whatever you're doing. Doesn't matter. It's all good to have you with us here on 107 FM. We have been playing our Beat the Intro quiz. Thanks very much. I can tell that we've got a few more entries coming in than we did yesterday, mainly because this is not a ridiculously difficult tune to identify. It's a sensible one. So thanks to our production staff for doing it correctly today. There we go. Dotting the I's and crossing the T's and all that stuff, rather than the other way round. We have been playing our Beat the Intro quiz. We've been trying to identify a mystery tune just from hearing the intro. If you've just switched on and you fancy having a go, this is the track we're trying to work out today. And if you think you know what it is, all you need to do if you want to join in is drop us a message. It doesn't matter how you do it, as long as it's in any of these three ways. You can find us on Twitter or on Facebook, or you can drop us an email. Tell us what you think the mystery tune is. What do you think it is? Drop us a message if you want on Twitter at Holes107FM. You can find our Facebook page alternatively. If that's more your ting, you can just find our page, drop a message on there, simple as that. Or you can email studio@107fm.co.uk. Tell us what the name of the tune is, that's all you need. Give us the name, win the game, as long as it's right anyway. You'll be finding out after 5:30, whether you've got it right or not. So yeah, probably in about 10, 15 minutes or so. Not too long to wait. Right, okay, so let's play a track from Martha Reeves. This tune's been remixed so many times, even especially by a band called Isotonic in the 90s. Yeah, go look it up. It's an absolute belter. But this is the original, Martha Reeves, Nowhere to Run, on 107 FM.

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Coldplay, Adventure of a Lifetime. And before that, a tune I've not heard too much of, but I'm slowly growing into, actually, Samba Potential. This is 107 FM. You are listening to The Jam. It's John Gibbons here until 6. As always, at this time of the day on 107 FM. Here we go. Right, and looking at the time, it is way past 5:30. We are running late, as we always are, but it's all right, because we've got enough time to finish off, well, the big reveal of our Beat the Intro quiz. Thanks very much to everybody who's been playing along today, whether you've been having a go playing along at home or whether you've been sending us a message in. It doesn't matter how you've been playing. It's all good. We have been playing our Beat the Intro quiz, and for those of you who have just joined, all we've got to do for our Beat the Intro quiz is basically identify the name of a tune just from hearing its intro. It starts like this today. Does it sound too difficult or does it sound too easy today? I have absolutely no idea. As long as it's not as difficult as yesterday's, we're all good. Now, this tune, to be fair, is an absolute belter. It was really popular back in the day. It also, do you know what? I'm telling you all this only because I think I know what it is. Officially, I've not been told what the answer is. I'm officially told in black and white here. It's part of my contract, apparently. I meant to push play on the song. It tells me the name of the song to make sure even I've got it right. And then I tell you what the name of the tune is. So even though I think I know what it is, and even though I think you know what it is as well, I'm going to push play on this button and see what happens then, and it's going to give us the name of the tune. What is our mystery tune today? As expected, yep, it's what I thought it was. This is Stardust. Music sounds better with you. It's Daft Punk under another name. Did you know that? You do now, don't you? Well done if you got that right then.

0: intro quiz today. Back from when music was good, 1998, that was Stardust. The music sounds better with you. Well done to everybody who got it right and got in touch and dropped us a message. And even if you didn't, it's all good. If you had a go at home, that's all fine. Yeah, I can quite satisfactorily say that about 65% of all entries got it right today. So well done to the lot of you if you got it right. If you didn't get it right, it's all good. It doesn't really matter because you can have another go tomorrow if you like. Yeah, tomorrow's edition's back. Tomorrow's edition of The Jam is back from 4 tomorrow.
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8: 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I can't quite reach the dial, but if I could, I'd tune it to 107 FM.

Talking Loud and Clear, and before that, the Stone Roses, a classic from goodness knows how long ago it was. Waterfall. This is 107 FM. You are listening to The Jam here. Thank you very much, or what's left of it. Anyway, I'm disappearing off at 6 o'clock. I've got to say thank you to everybody who's got in touch, whether it's, as always, to have a go at our Beat the Intro quiz, or at least just to drop a message and say hello. It happens now and again. I'm very appreciative of it. Time for me to disappear. The Evening News Hour is coming up after 6 o'clock. It is an hour of news and music. Literally, I'm running out of time as I speak, so I'm going to disappear now. Thanks very much for being part of the show. I'll be back tomorrow for Thursday's edition of The Jam, tomorrow on 107 FM from 4 in the afternoon. Until then,

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1: A British crew member with suspected hantavirus has been medically evacuated from a cruise ship. Holly Hughes has more.
2: The crew member, along with a Dutch colleague and another passenger, were taken from the Dutch-flagged cruise ship for onward travel to the Netherlands. So far in the outbreak, three cases linked to the crews have been confirmed and three people have died. The evacuation means the ship can now continue on its three-day journey to the Canary Islands after Spanish authorities gave permission for the boat to dock. It's been anchored off Cape Verde while arrangements were put in place to evacuate the crew members.
1: US President Donald Trump has threatened Iran with more bombing if it does not reopen the Strait of Hormuz. It comes after a report that an agreement is emerging to end the war. Mr. Trump posted on social media that the war could soon end and oil and natural gas shipments could restart. But that all depends on Iran accepting a reported agreement that the US president did not detail. Scientists have developed an at-home test which can predict a person's risk of Alzheimer's disease. They say the home testing could identify people at highest risk or who are showing early symptoms so they can be prioritised for further testing, treatment and support. Anne Corbett led the study.
3: If we know that someone shows quite a high risk of likely Alzheimer's disease, then we can ensure that they are brought into the clinic, they go down a proper diagnostic assessment and they get the support and treatment that they need.
1: Arsenal have made it to the Champions League final in Budapest, but it's not proving so easy for their fans. Gunners supporters are booking hotel rooms for the Champions League final in Hungary, but they're facing fees more than 18 times higher than normal. Most hotels in Budapest are already fully booked, and those with availability are charging high prices. And the biggest hits from the rock band Queen will be played during an immersive tribute show at the UK's largest planetarium. The event, titled Queen Heaven, will take place at the National Space Centre in Leicester on May the 29th. From Radio News Hub, I'm Johnny Holmes.
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6: Hello, I'm JK Rowling and I like to go bowling on Kingswood. 107 FM is the station for me. It's magic.

Oil prices have fallen sharply to below $100 a barrel. It's on fresh hopes for an end to the Iran war and a blocking of the crucial Strait of Hormuz. Retailers are warning they need help to cut costs and keep prices down for customers. The British Retail Consortium say they're absorbing significant additional costs due to the conflict. Fashion and homeware chain Next have admitted they'll have to raise their prices by 8% due to a £50 million cost hit. Growth in the UK's services sector rebounded last month with business activity picking up, but firms face a short-lived recovery because of surging costs and lower demand linked to the war in the Middle East. Experts cautioned that the outlook for firms may be weaker after a rush of activity in April. And airports should be banned from serving alcohol to passengers before early morning flights. That's what Ryanair boss Michael O'Leary says. He says the pressure would reduce the number of passengers who were disruptive.

0: Hello, I'm Johnny Rotten. No, not the punk rock icon. I'm a welder from Orchard Park. And when I'm not changing the face of popular music, I get all my ideas from Hulls 107 FM.
1: Seconds left in the game. Think Cloud have the ball in their own half. Surging run forward. Beats one opponent with ease. Leaves another in its vapour trails. See ya. Lays the ball off to the left. Gets it back into the box. Oh, pick that one out. Think Cloud have won again. 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
1: Former One Direction star Harry Styles is to perform with an orchestra as he headlines London's Meltdown Festival. The one-off performance will take place on June 16th at the Royal Festival Hall at London's South Bank Centre. He'll perform with the Jules Buckley Orchestra, whose leader will create new arrangements of Styles' songs. For Nonce Blonde singer and guitarist Linda Perry is to receive a special international gong at the 2026 Ivor Novello Awards. The 61-year-old musician will be recognised for the impact her career has had on the UK music industry. Deep Purple frontman Ian Gillan says new album Splat returns to the dynamics, the balance and the fun of the music the band made in the early 1970s. The British rock band will release their 24th studio album on July 3rd. And Strictly Come Dancing has confirmed the professional dancers who will return to the show for its 2026 series. It's after five announced they would be leaving the programme earlier this year.

0: I'm out about in the old town of Hull now with Paul Schofield, who is Hull tour guide, and we've come to the High Street. You imagine if somebody said to you, High Street of Hull, if you've never been to Hull, you would probably picture a really, really busy road, like Oxford Street in London or something, you know, Princes Street in Edinburgh. It's not, is it? It's a quiet road in Hull's old town.
1: That's right, Andy. It's funny, we're taking my visitors around, so we're going into High Street, and they expect a street with shops and everything, and it's our historic High Street, the oldest street in the city, and my favourite street as well in Hull is this one. So this is where it all started, from about the 1100s onwards, because we're adjacent to the River Hull, and the River Hull is where the port of Hull was, and all the merchants, like the Wilberforces and the Blades, all those families established the houses along here and the warehouses along the river. So this was the hub of the port of Hull, really.
0: So there was probably quite a bit of money down this road.
1: Lots of money. You can just tell if you go to a house like Wilberforce House or Maister House or Blades House, the merchants' houses were incredible before they all moved away to the countryside. And I tried to imagine what it was like, all the sailors coming off the ships, different nationalities, all the industries, like there was shipbuilding on the river, there was sailmakers along here, and all the activities and the drinking houses and all those. It must have been, you know, it must have been a fantastic time to be around. Say about in the late 1700s, early 1800s, that sort of period.
0: You mentioned the drinking houses, and of course, a port city isn't a port city without pubs. Tell us about the pubs down here.
1: Oh, yeah, I've got a list of pubs down High Street going back to the 1800s. There was a lot of places to go to, and there's still some really good ones around here. The Dis and Scale Lane in Hull, just around the corner, has one of the best collections of pubs anywhere, which, again, from a visitor's point of view, it attracts quite a few because they're genuinely really good, proper old pubs. And we don't have to just be stood outside one of the oldest, if not the oldest, which is the Old Black Boy.
0: Yes, it does say it's the oldest, so on it, the Old Black Boy, oldest pub in Hull, dating back to 1729 AD. But I know you go places and you get quite a few pubs claimed to be the oldest, don't they?
1: Yeah, it's a really complicated, because pubs come and go and they disappear, get rebuilt, so it's complicated. But the Black Boy has a claim to be one of the oldest, definitely, in the city. And it's not changed very much inside as well, all the black panelling and nice beer as well inside there.
0: Well, tell us a bit about the history of it then, because it's right by the river, it's right by what would have been the old docks and so on. So who used to drink in here, and did we have people dragged out to serve on the ships?
1: Oh, well, that's a good point, yeah. With Hull being this major port, you had the press gangs operating in the town, and they would absolutely wait outside pubs for sailors, because Hull was full of merchant sailors who didn't want to necessarily be in the Royal Navy. So you had the press gangs, as they were called, who brought the sailors onto eventually to the naval vessels. The people of Hull did not like the press gangs, obviously,
0: no.
1: Especially the women.
0: No.
1: And there's even great reports of mobs of women fighting the press gangs.
0: Oh, really?
1: Yeah.
0: Wonderful, yeah. Now, there's a van going past us now. Obviously, it's a street open to traffic. It's all cobbled as well. So how has the streets come on since those times? And we've gone back, you know, talking about the 1700s, 1800s. How did the street develop?
1: It's all changed again. It became office-based down here. And now there's a lot of independent businesses down here. The best thing is the museum's quarter at the top end. Wilberforce House, Museum of Architecture, and the Streetlife Museum, open every day and free to go around, and just brilliant museum. So it's become more of a place where visitors and tourists, as well as locals, all come and congregate.
0: And you mentioned tourists, and for people coming to Hull, and even people say coming to watch the football, the rugby league, about coming down here to the pubs around here, because it's a bit of a walk from the station, I guess, but it's almost the hidden gem, isn't it?
1: Oh, it is. That's what everybody says when we take them round as well, And it is. It's a great pre-match drinks. It's a great place to come to. And everybody's, what's great about the pubs is the landlords are really good, and the staff and everybody's so friendly, and they all work together as well. They all support one another, and they've created a fantastic circuit around here, one of the best in the country, without a doubt.
0: I'd agree. And a friend of mine, John, many years ago when he came to Hull for the first time, and we went around the old town to have a couple of drinks, and we were walking along, and he just grabbed my arm, and he stopped me, and I thought, what's he seen? He said, just look, he said, this could be Prague, he said.
1: Yeah.
0: And he was so struck by it, because he probably had this impression of Hull, and he came, and he walked around the old town, and he was just blown away. He loves the place now.
1: Yeah, that happens to me all the time on my guided walks. Take visitors around, and they absolutely can't believe what they're seeing around the old town, and come back. They want to come back and explore even further. So this is the thing, get people here and they'll come back without a doubt.
0: Lovely. OK, the sights and sounds of the high street, the sounds of traffic, but also the sounds of clinking bottles there in the cellar of the Old Black Boy, which is a lovely sound,
1: isn't
0: it?
1: That's a great sound, that one.
0: What a sound to end on. Paul, thank you. Paul Schofield.
1: Thank you.

0: Bayern Munich and holders PSG go head-to-head for the right to meet Arsenal in the final of the Champions League. The French side head to Germany, leading 5-4 from the first leg. Meanwhile, Arsenal boss Mikel Arteta says he's proud of his players' achievements.
1: We knew how much it meant to everybody. We put everything. The boys did an incredible job. After 20 years, for the second time in our history, we are back in the Champions League final.
0: Nottingham Forest will give Morgan Gibbs-White as much time as possible to prove his fitness ahead of the Europa League semi-final second leg at Aston Villa tomorrow night. Gibbs-White suffered a cut to his forehead during Monday's 3-1 win at Chelsea. In other football news, Benfica's Gianluca Prestiani will miss Argentina's first two World Cup matches this summer if selected. It's after his ban for abusing Real Madrid's Vinicius Junior was extended worldwide. And ahead of the first test between England and New Zealand, former captain Michael Vaughan says it's ridiculous that the search for a new selector hasn't been finalised.
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1: Donald Trump has downplayed the Iran conflict, saying Tehran is seeking a deal, while also warning military action will escalate if negotiations fail. The US says more than 50 cargo ships have been turned back under a naval blockade, with operations continuing despite reported progress in talks. Trump today called the conflict a skirmish. In the UK, Pat McFadden warned the war could drive up energy costs and lead to rising unemployment later this year. A large transparent box has been installed by the Royal National Institute for Deaf People at London St Pancras Station. It's designed to show the invisible communication barriers deaf people and people with hearing loss face every day. Crystal Rolfe is the Director of Health at RNID.
2: When somebody steps inside the box, they might have difficulty communicating with the outside world, so they might not be able to hear what somebody's saying clearly. And that's what people who are deaf or have hearing loss experience on a daily basis.
1: Granting a pardon to jailed Jeffrey Epstein accomplice Ghislaine Maxwell would be absolutely outrageous, a congressman investigating the scandal has said. The British socialite is serving a 20-year prison sentence in the US for luring young girls for the paedophile financier to sexually abuse. Controversy recently erupted after reports some Republicans were open to Maxwell being given clemency in return for her giving evidence before them. A former army cadet has been jailed for 4.5 years after he terrorized two girls, threatening to ruin their prom and collected bomb-making videos. Deanne Rahman, now aged 19, made a Nazi salute and held a rope noose in selfies and posted personal details of two girls and a teacher online during a stalking campaign. And it's an all-English clash in the Europa League tomorrow night as Aston Villa host Nottingham Forest. Forest head coach Vitor Pereira says he will give Morgan Gibbs-White as much time as possible to prove his fitness.
3: We'll see until tomorrow what if he's able or not.
1: From Radio News Hub, I'm Johnny Holmes.
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0: forgotten all about that.
1: Thank you, Tony. Okay, you want big names. Well, how about Barry Manilow, Paul McCartney, Brian Wilson, Lionel Richie, Ray Davis, and Chris Christopherson? Will that do you? They're all to come into birthday file. Steve Bishop.

simultaneously combusted. There you go. T-Rex, Eddie Grant and Loving Spoonful in amongst that opening bunch as well. The oldest record on today's show is the first of our Stalled at Two records, and it's Russ Hamilton being a little bit forward.

0: something to make you change your mind.
1: Such a beautiful song. Ralph McTell at number two in January 1975 with his Streets of London. Mudd was still top of the charts with their Lonely This Christmas, and then got overtaken by Status Quo with Down Down. And before that, Russ Hamilton with a song he could only released back in the 50s. August 1957 at number two with We Will Make Love, while Elvis topped the charts with All Shook Up. This week stalled at two, and to the birthday file with Sam Cooke.

such a classic, that record, isn't it? It's Happy Birthday, Eddie Levert, born in Birmingham, Alabama, 16th of June, 1942. Lead vocalist of the R&B soul vocal group, the OJs. They formed in 1958, but reached their greatest level of success, signing to Philadelphia Records in the early 70s under the Gamble and Hoff songwriting and production team. Love Train, a number 9 hit in the UK for 2 weeks in April 1973. Ian Matthews, born Ian Matthew MacDonald in Barton-upon-Humber in Lincolnshire, 1946, on the 16th of June. A singer with folk group Fairport Convention in the 60s before forming his own band Matthew Southern Comfort, who topped the UK charts in November 1970 with a cover of Joni Mitchell's Woodstock. He then went on to form Plainsong, ex-Fairporter Richard Thompson.

Remembering the late, great Paul Young, the Manchester one. Born there 17th of June 1947, died in 2000. He fronted 70s rock band Sad Cafe and later enjoyed even greater success in the charts, sharing lead vocal duties with Paul Carrack in Mike and the Mechanics. Everyday Hurts, a number three hit for Sad Cafe in November 1979. Barry Manilow, he was born Barry Pincus in Brooklyn, New York, 1943, 17th of June. Singer, songwriter, arranger, pianist and producer who sold more than 85 million records in a career spanning over 50 years. And he's just finished the last of his UK concerts. Yeah, he'll be back. Here he is being oh so butch. I want to do it with you. Get in. Number 8 for 2 weeks this in November 1982.

It's a happy 80th birthday to the popular American country singer whose hits crossed the Atlantic. Sandy Posey, born the 18th of June 1944 in Jasper, Alabama. And Single Girl was originally a number 15 hit in February 1967 and when re-released got to number 35 in September 1975. Here's a guy you might be familiar with. Paul McCartney, MBE, born in Liverpool, 1942, 18th of June. The most successful rock composer of all time. 60 gold discs, sales of over 100 million albums and another 100 million singles, plus all these Beatles work as well. Over 200 artists have covered his song Yesterday. And his Mull of Kintyre is one of the biggest selling UK singles. 21-time Grammy Award winner, knighted for his services to music in 1977. Here's a track from his Back to the Egg LP. This was a double A-side with Baby's Request. Disappointing, they only got to number 60 in 1979, September of that year. This is Getting Closer.

got a couple of Wilson fellas here. I don't think they're related. First up, Al Wilson, born in Mississippi, 1939 on the 19th of June, died in 2008. A soul singer known in the UK for his Northern Soul anthem, The Snake, which was originally recorded in 1968. He also had a million-selling American number one hit in 1973, and that was Show and Tell. 20th of June, Brian Wilson, born in Inglewood, California, 1942, multitasking leader, musician, and Beach Boys co-founder. Because of his unorthodox approach to composition and arrangement and mastery of recording techniques, he's widely acknowledged as one of the most innovative and influentially creative forces in popular music by critics and artists alike. He takes lead vocal and plays organ and bass on In My Room from the 1963 Beach Boys LP, Surfer Girl.

And from one beautiful song to another one, coming up here from Lionel Richie, who was born in Tuskegee, Alabama, 1949, the 20th of June. He joined the Commodores in 1968 as a singer and saxophonist, signing to Atlantic Records before moving to Motown, initially as a support act for the Jackson 5. Their funky sound evolved into more romantic, easy listening, and the sales soared. He went solo in 1982 and has sold over 125 million records. He's collected numerous awards, as well as a Grammy for Album of the Year 1985, which was Can't Slow Down. This is Sail On, got to number 8 in September 79. Sail On.

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1: Israel has launched strikes against Beirut's southern suburbs today, despite a ceasefire between Israel and the Hezbollah militant group, which was announced on April the 17th. The attack reportedly targeted a commander in Hezbollah's Radwan force, according to a statement from Benjamin Netanyahu's office. The last attacks in the Lebanese capital were before that, on April the 8th, when a series of massive Israeli strikes, including in central Beirut, reportedly killed more than 350 people. Scientists have made an at-home test to predict a person's risk of Alzheimer's disease. It's so people can get early help or be prioritised for further testing. Anne Corbett led the study.
2: It's really valuable in terms of empowering people with information about their health so they can make those decisions.
1: It involves a finger prick blood test and an online brain assessment. A US congressman has said any pardon for Ghislaine Maxwell would be absolutely outrageous amid reports some Republicans may consider clemency. Maxwell is serving 20 years in the US for helping Jeffrey Epstein abuse underage girls and has so far refused to testify to Congress. The White House says Donald Trump is not considering a pardon as divisions over the scandal continue in Washington. There are calls for better mental health support for mums.
3: Even though we know that the statistics tell us that one in two women suffer from a form of birth trauma and one in four report a perinatal mental health issue, we know that the number of women that actually experience a perinatal mental health issue is higher than that.
1: That's Vanessa Rio from Mothering Minds, the charity supporting Maternal Mental Health Day, which aims to raise awareness of the struggles faced by mothers that often go unnoticed or unsaid. One in four women develop a mental health issue during pregnancy or during the first year after birth. And Arsenal have made it to the Champions League final in Budapest, but it's not proving so easy for fans. Most hotels in Budapest are already fully booked, and those with availability are charging extremely high prices. From Radio News Hub, I'm Johnny Holmes.
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8: And we're continuing the 20th of June.
9: Oh,
8: may the bird of paradise fly up your nose.

Mona Murray, that was, professionally known as Anne Murray, born 20th of June 1945, Nova Scotia, 4 Grammy Awards for the first female Canadian solo singer to top the US charts. Didn't do quite so well here. Snowbird getting to number 23, December 1970 into January 1971. 21st of June, all hail Ray Davis, born in Muswell Hill, North London, 1944. Another octogenarian, lead singer, rhythm guitarist and main songwriter for the Kinks, which included his younger brother Dave. Known for his lyrical fixation on English culture, nostalgia and social satire. He was inducted into the Rock and Roll Hall of Fame in 1990. And the Kids took Dead End Street to number 5 for 2 weeks in December 1966.

Probably best known for that track, Nils Lofgren, born in Chicago 1951, 21st of June. Songwriter, musician, and a former member of Neil Young's Crazy Horse, albeit briefly. He's been with Bruce Springsteen's A Street Band since 1984, and with whom he was inducted into the Rock and Roll Hall of Fame in 2014. Shine Silently came from his 1979 LP titled Nils. Brilliant. O.C. Smith, another one with a birth date of the 21st of June. He was born O.C. Lee Smith in Louisiana, 1936, died in 2001. A singer and musician whose Little Green Apples was a U.S. number two in 1968, while his Son of Hickory Hollers Tramp was a U.K. number two the same year.

heading for the trains, feeling nearly faded as my jeans. Bobby thumbed a diesel down just before it rained, took us all away to New Orleans.

Well, he was the guy what wrote it. That's how he wanted it to sound. And he's still with us, I'm pleased to say. So happy birthday, Kris Kristofferson, born in Brownsville, Texas, 22nd of June, 1936. Musician, composer and singer of many country classics. He was also one of the Highwaymen with fellow country stars Waylon Jennings, Willie Nelson and Johnny Cash. And he was married to popular singer Rita Coolidge for a while in the 70s. That was his take of his song, Me and Bobby McGee, from his 1970 LP, Kristofferson. Howard Kalin, born Howard Kaplan in New York, 22nd of June 1947. Rock and roll musician and writer who founded and was lead singer of 60s band The Turtles. And their Eleanor got to number 7 in the UK in November 1968.

0: don't hear that on the radio too often, do you?
1: Probably because it's not been on many 80s compilation CDs, perhaps. Happy birthday, Green Gartside. Born Paul Stromeyer in Cardiff, 1956, 22nd of June. Front man of the band Skritti Politti, who had huge success in the mid-80s with their Cupid and Psyche 85 album. And from it, Absolute got to number 17 in July 1984. He shares a birthday with Todd Rundgren, born in Pennsylvania, 1948, 22nd of June. Multi-instrumentalist, songwriter and record producer. He was a member of the band Utopia and, as a solo artist, made the top 40 in 1973 with I Saw the Lights.

So many artists I could have mentioned this week, just not the time, but we will mention them anyway. Songwriter and producer Lamont Dozier, fellow producer and original New Faces grump Mickey Most. Remember him? He was a laugh a minute on that programme, wasn't he? Alan Osmond, Brian Prothero, still playing the pinball, I hope. Chris Spedding, Jerry Keller, Johnny Pearson, Chet Atkins, Anne-Marie Ruddock of Amazulu, Cindy Lauper, Jimmy Somerville, Alison Moyet, Chris Frankfurt of the Gibson Brothers, and Peter Asher, CBE, born in Park Royal, West London, 1944, on the 22nd of June. Our third turned 80 performer, who was one half of 60s pop vocal duo Peter and Gordon, before going on to a successful career as a manager and record producer. Lady Godiva got to number 16 for 2 weeks in October 66, and it's a bit of a funky Steve Bishop oldie.

It's a weird and wonderful record collection I've got, isn't it? Definitely weird. Delegation, that was, a British soul and funk band of the mid-70s, a trio led by Rick Bailey on lead vocals. And if you think they sound like the real thing, that's because they were discovered by Ken Gold, a music producer and songwriter. He was behind the Real Thing's You To Me Are Everything and Can't Get By Without You. And he also wrote and produced that one, Where Is The Love We Used To Know, a UK number 22 in May 1977, helped by a Top of the Pops appearance as well. They had one more top 50 hit that year and underwent changes in personnel. But despite no more UK hits, they were regulars in the US dance charts up until about 1981. And their last recording, an album called Encore, was released in Europe in 1999. The Steve Bishop oldie for this week from 1977. Delegation, Where Is The Love We Used To Know? This sounds familiar.

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1: The word is about, there's something evolving. Whatever may come, the world keeps

An unusual partnership, but it worked. Propellerheads featuring Shirley Bassey with a mix of big beats, break beat, jazz, and impressive vocals as well. There's also samples from the soundtrack to the 1968 Russ Meyer film, Finders Keepers, Lovers Weepers. Written by Propellerhead Alex Gifford, especially for Miss Bassey. It was her first American hit for 25 years since Never, Never, Never. In the UK, she's released albums and singles from the 50s right through to 2020, a feat only bettered by Cliff Richard. History Repeat was a number 19 hit in December 1997 and is this week's Nice from the 90s. Meanwhile, over on turntable number one...

Doolies with their Rose Has to Die and the Beatles movie medley before that. I'd like to get that redone digitally as opposed to the China graph and editing block of the early 80s. Probably sound a lot better now, I reckon. Time to go. Let's get the heck out of here. Be back again next week. oldrecordclub@hotmail.co.uk. You can email me and find me on Facebook as well. Just look up Steve Bishop, Old Record Club. Anything you'd like to hear in coming weeks, let me know, tell me about it, and I'll do my best to stick it in. Going to finish with this classic from Dire Straits, Your Latest Trick. All

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1: A British crew member with suspected hantavirus has been medically evacuated from the cruise ship linked to the outbreak. Holly Hughes has more.
2: The crew member, along with a Dutch colleague and another passenger, were taken from the Dutch-flagged cruise ship for onward travel to the Netherlands. The evacuation means the ship can now continue on its three-day journey to the Canary Islands after Spanish authorities gave permission for the boat to dock. It's been anchored off Cape Verde while arrangements were put in place to evacuate the crew members.
1: An outbreak of hepatitis A in a seaside town has led a health body to ask parents to be vigilant with their children's hand washing. Public Health Wales said it was working with the local health board and council to look into a small number of hepatitis A cases in Barry, South Wales. It added that information about the strain suggests the infection may be spreading locally. A campaigner has lost a High Court bid to bring a challenge against a decision to grant planning permission for several music festivals at Brockwell Park. The park in Lambeth, South London, attracts hundreds of thousands of people to festivals including Field Day and Mighty Hoopla. Resident Juliet Chambers wanted to bring a legal challenge against Lambeth Council over its decision to use parts of the park for the events due to start on May the 23rd. It's Deaf Awareness Week, and Strictly Come Dancing star Tasha Guri is speaking out. It comes as new research shows almost a quarter of people would avoid someone who is deaf if they thought communicating with them would be too difficult. Terry Devine is from RNID.
3: Deaf people want you to speak to them, so they feel quite comfortable on an everyday basis for somebody to say, how do I communicate with you? What's the best way to do it? And they want you to actually chat to them.
1: And Arsenal supporters booking hotel rooms for the Champions League final in Hungary are facing fees more than 18 times higher than normal. Thousands of the North London club's supporters will descend on Budapest for the match on May the 30th, following the team's semi-final victory on Tuesday. That's the latest from Radio News Hub. I'm Johnny Holmes.
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11: Oh, there you are, and here am I. Once again, we're together for the next couple of hours as we play the songs that have defined our lifetimes. Yes, these are the greatest hits of music.

0: Kaminsky on violin. The ELO are their best from 40 years ago, and rock and roll is king. Funk, pop, rock, disco. Taking you on a ride through the greatest hits of music. Together we'll remember some of those great memories from back in the day. Let's rev up the jukebox and we'll help you step back in time. The 60s, 70s, 80s, 90s, the noughties, and right up to today. We've got them all in 2 hours of the greatest hits of music.
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0: Hope you're feeling good, feeling fine. Revved and ready for the next couple of hours. Lucy has spent the week delving the archive, as she does. And we've got some special...

0: Oh, remember them. Remember me.
1: From the Zootons.
0: From 2004. James Ross. Okay, let's do those future greatest hits now.

riding high for Bruno Mars at the moment. I just might. It's the greatest hits of music. James Ross at greatesthitsofmusic.com. That is my email. The greatest hits of music. James Ross. We are playing the latest and greatest, bringing those memories back.

0: vandals took the handle.
1: The pump don't work because the vandals took the handle. Social comment of the time, and it was his very first top 40 hit. It was 1965, Subterranean Homesick Blues.
2: When

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Bobby Rydell with the exuberant version.

0: Well, so far on this hour of the show, we started off with ELO and Rock and Roll is King. Then it was the Zootons and Remember Me. Bruno Mars gave us I Just Might from the charts of 2026. Then for the 60s, Bob Dylan, Subterranean Homesick Blues, and Bobby Rydell and Sway. And a brand new song from Charlie Puth, together with Michael McDonald and Kenny Loggins. What a treat. It is Love in Exile. The greatest hits
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0: Classic hits. Classic moments from back in time. These are just some of the latest and greatest from down through the years.

was 1990. He was Michael Hutchence. They were In Excess. And all of his problems seemed to disappear when he was with his girl. And who was his girl at the time? It was one Kylie.

certainly borrowed the chorus from Simon and Garfunkel's original Cecilia. It was the Vamps. They mixed it up a bit. It came up with, "Oh, Cecilia, You're Breaking My Heart." And before that, it was the amazing In Excess and Disappear from

1984, the Thompson Twins, one of their biggest. You Take Me Up. Okay, it's time for us to do the Mystery TV theme tune. This show has been a huge success since 2004. It has been seen and made all around the world, the biggest versions, the US version and the UK version. The UK version, presented by Ollie Murs, Caroline Flack, Dermot O'Leary and Kate Thornton. And created by the king of competition series, Simon Cowell. Contestants of all ages and backgrounds on this. What is it?

Greatest hits of the 1970s, Candlewick Green, from 1974, and Who Do You Think You Are? So our mystery TV theme is from which show? This particular show is a contest, and some of the judges have included Robbie Williams, Nicole Scherzinger, Mel B, Kelly Rowland, Gary Barlow, Danny Minogue, Cheryl. Not to mention Sharon Osbourne, Louis Walsh, and Simon Cowell. I think this is quite easy, isn't it? This show kicked off in 2004. Multiple series over the years since then, and it was made not only in the US, but in many countries around the world as well. Very simple, I think. The X Factor.

It first came out in 1997, but it wasn't a hit. And then it was remixed, it was stirred up and reissued in 1999. Tina Cousins and Kellen Time, best of the 90s. What was our TV theme? The

played Sigrid for Mary. Classic hits, classic memories, down through the decades. Let's zoom in on the 80s on the greatest hits of music. Keep on

Producers Stock Aitken Waterman were top of the tree back in 1988. A whole string of hits for people like Kylie and Jason, but Mel and Kim had Showing Out, Get Ready for the Weekend, and many other hits, including that one.

Bram Stoker wrote his novel Dracula back in 1897, but it's Tame Impala who has the song in the charts of 2026. Well, catching up now with some more showbiz and celebrity stories, and Duran Duran have released a new disco-infused single called Free to Love, reuniting with their longtime collaborator Nile Rodgers for the feel-good song. The band first worked with Nile 40 years ago, and frontman Simon Le Bon calls the new track a message of positivity as Duran gets ready for their headline show this summer at BST in London's Hyde Park. According to Rolling Stone magazine, Joy Division's Peter Hook has suggested that Oasis could act as intermediaries in a potential New Order reunion. Despite ongoing tensions, Peter admits he's open to reconciliation ahead of their Rock and Roll Hall of Fame induction, though he concedes a full reunion performance remains unlikely for now. Well, Ticketmaster has cancelled thousands of fraudulent tickets for Harry Styles' upcoming New York residency gigs after uncovering a major scalping scheme. The company says fake accounts targeted high-demand seats, but confirmed that genuine fans are unaffected, with reclaimed tickets set to be redistributed at original prices.

they were the flavour of the moments in the early noughties, weren't they? A1 and Caught in the Middle. Into the birthday file we go. And happy birthday for this week to James, not me. Also to Paul, to Steve, Andy, Jason, Sabina, Simon, and to you if it's your birthday. Have a great day, a fun day, a wild day, a great celebration. Go and enjoy yourself and enjoy a large slice of birthday cake on us.

0: was a biggie from 2012, Bellahead and Roll the Woodpile Down. 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
2: Donald Trump has downplayed the Iran conflict, saying Tehran is seeking a deal, while also warning military action will escalate if negotiations fail. The US says more than 50 cargo ships have been turned back under a naval blockade, with operations continuing despite reported progress in talks. Trump today called the conflict a skirmish. In the UK, Pat McFadden warned the war could drive up energy costs and lead to rising unemployment later this year. Scientists have developed an at-home test which can predict a person's risk of Alzheimer's disease. They say the home testing could identify people at highest risk or who are showing early symptoms so they can be prioritised for further testing, treatment and support. Anne Corbett led the study.
3: If we know that someone shows quite a high risk of likely Alzheimer's disease, then we can ensure that they are brought into the clinic, they go down a proper diagnostic assessment, and they get the support and treatment that they need.
2: Israel has carried out its first strike on Beirut's southern suburbs since a ceasefire with Hezbollah was announced last month. The attack reportedly targeted a commander in Hezbollah's Radwan force, according to a statement from Benjamin Netanyahu's office. Fighting has continued in southern Lebanon despite the ceasefire, with no immediate response from Hezbollah. The last attacks on Beirut were on April the 8th, when Israeli strikes reportedly killed more than 350 people. An art installation has been unveiled at London St Pancras Station by the Royal National Institute for Deaf People. Installed during Deaf Awareness Week, it is designed to show the invisible communication barriers deaf people and people with hearing loss face every day. Crystal Rolfe is the Director of Health at RNID.
4: We've got a big box and we're here showing what the barriers are that people who are deaf or have hearing loss face, who often feel invisible, just like they're in a big box.
2: And the biggest hits from the rock band Queen will be played during an immersive tribute show at the National Space Centre in Leicester on May the 29th. From Radio News Hub, I'm Johnny Holmes.
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9: James Ross! Now, James Ross is kicking off another hour of the greatest hits of music.
10: It's the greatest hits of music.
0: Some of the biggest, some of the best, some of our favourites from the soundtrack of our lives. Oh, this is the greatest hits of music, and this is part two

0: was originally a late 70s instrumental hit by the Japanese group Yellow Magic Orchestra. Michael Jackson wanted to include it on his Thriller album and added some vocals, but it never made it to the album. And Eric Clapton brought it back and put it on his August LP. It was from 1987. It was Behind the Mask. Do you like great music from the 60s, the 70s, the 80s?
1: Don't believe me, just watch.
0: And right up to today.
1: Do you like good music?
0: We've got something for you from every era. This is James Ross with the greatest hits of music.

The Drifters from 1974 and Down on the Beach Tonight. Okay, let's do the movie minute now. Well, if you're looking for something to watch, then here are some of the films out there or streaming online right now. And starting with one of the greatest hits of the movies, and it is The Pianist, the 2002 historical drama starring Adrian Brody. A gifted Polish-Jewish musician struggles to survive as World War II devastates Warsaw and tears him apart from his family. Forced into hiding in the ruins, he endures unimaginable hardship in a fight for survival. Well, coming back up to 2026 now, and A Big, Bold, Beautiful Journey is a new fantasy starring Margot Robbie. Two strangers come together by chance and get the opportunity to revisit defining moments of their lives. As their stories unfold, they begin to understand how love, fate, and regret have shaped their pasts. It is A Big, Bold, Beautiful Journey. And Night Patrol is a 2025 thriller starring Jermaine Fowler. An LAPD officer uncovers a

He is back on top. He is Harry Styles, and that is his latest chart hit. That is American Girls. It's the greatest hits of music. Love to hear from you. Love to know what you're up to. James Ross at greatesthitsandmusic.com. The greatest.

playing it from the greatest hits of the Pretenders. 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Here's another biggie.

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The Ballad of John and Yoko. Well, it wasn't really a ballad, was it? Pretty up-tempo. All about the marriage and getting together of John Lennon and Yoko Ono, of course. Canadian Pacific. But where did they get married? Do you remember?

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1: So two songs from 1969. Canadian Pacific from George Hamilton the Fourth, and before that, The Beatles and The Ballads of John and Yoko. Their number one hits. And where did John and Yoko get married? Do you remember? 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

0: Well, so far this hour, we started with Eric Clapton and Behind the Mask. Then it was Drifters and Down on the Beach Tonight. Harry Styles gave us American Girls from the charts of 2026. The Pretenders gave us Human. And then from the 60s, The Beatles and The Ballad of John and Yoko. And George Hamilton IV and Canadian Pacific. And a brand new song from Olivia Rodrigo from the charts of 2026. It is Drop Dead.
1: 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Power play.
0: Oh, loving the songs. Loving the tunes. Hope you are as well. Classic songs, yeah. And classic memories.

I'll wind him up and off he goes. 1979. Robert Palmer and Bad Case of Loving You. Classic song.

You're feeling good, feeling fine, and enjoying the tunes so far on the greatest hits of music. Still more to come. Let's do the number ones now.

was number one in April 1980. It was the Detroit Spinners version of the Four Seasons 1966 hit. Working My Way Back to You. Couples with Michael Zager's Forgive Me Girl. We're looking around the global charts of today. And in Norway, Taylor Swift, number one with The Fate of Ophelia. Dracula, Tame Impala, number one in Germany. And in New Zealand, this is number one.

Olivia Dean is number one in New Zealand with Man I Need. She's also number one along with Sam Fender in Australia with Rain Me In. Bruno Mars is number one in Belgium and the Netherlands with I Just Might. And in the US, Choosing Texas, Ella Langley is number one. Let's get back now to 2014 for a number one from 5 Seconds of Summer.

So three number ones in a row. The Detroit Spinners, Working My Way Back to You from 1980. Olivia Dean from 2026 and Man I Need. And She Looks So Perfect, 5 Seconds of Summer from 2014.

just love actually some of that rockier stuff by Janet Jackson. They're from 2004. That was just a little while.

produced Judita, and they are Milky, originally out in 2002, back in the charts of 2026. That is just the way you are. Well, catching up now with some more showbiz and celebrity stories, and Kylie Minogue is set to star in a new Netflix documentary series entitled, quite simply, Kylie, and offering an intimate look into her life and career. Featuring unseen footage and interviews with close collaborators, the project will be exploring Kylie's decades-long evolution into a global pop icon. The release date for the production has yet to be announced. Shania Twain is to host this year's Academy of Country Music Awards in Las Vegas, her first time fronting the ceremony. Shania says she's thrilled to lead the event, which celebrates country's biggest names and features performance from some of the greatest stars. She follows in the footsteps of previous hosts Reba McEntire, Dolly Parton, and Garth Brooks. And reviews for the Michael biopic starring Jaffa Jackson as Michael Jackson have been mixed, with some critics praising performances and nostalgic appeal, but criticizing the portrayal. Others say it overlooks key aspects of Michael's life. The movie follows him as a child in the Jackson 5 through his solo career to become one of the most influential voices in pop.

0: Good night.
1: Well, the Nutty Boys, as they were known, Madness, are still out there on the circuits doing the festivals, still playing the tunes. That from 1981, The Return of the Lost Palmer 7. Well, thanks to our producer and web guru, Lucy, to our backroom team this time of Mario, Glenn and John. This is James Ross, and I'll leave you today with some classic Donna Summer, and hope you can join me again. Same time, same place for some more of the latest and greatest. Have fun, take it easy, and I'll see you there.

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1: A British crew member with suspected hantavirus has been medically evacuated from the cruise ship linked to the outbreak. Holly Hughes has more.
2: The crew member, along with a Dutch colleague and another passenger, were taken from the Dutch-flagged cruise ship for onward travel to the Netherlands. The evacuation means the ship can now continue on its three-day journey to the Canary Islands after Spanish authorities gave permission for the boat to dock. It's been anchored off Cape Verde while arrangements were put in place to evacuate the crew members.
1: An outbreak of hepatitis A in a seaside town has led a health body to ask parents to be vigilant with their children's hand washing. Public Health Wales said it was working with the local health board and council to look into a small number of hepatitis A cases in Barry, South Wales. It added that information about the strain suggests the infection may be spreading locally. A campaigner has lost a High Court bid to bring a challenge against a decision to grant planning permission for several music festivals at Brockwell Park. The park in Lambeth, South London, attracts hundreds of thousands of people to festivals including Field Day and Mighty Hoopla. Resident Juliet Chambers wanted to bring a legal challenge against Lambeth Council over its decision to use parts of the park for the events due to start on May the 23rd. It's Deaf Awareness Week, and Strictly Come Dancing star Tasha Guri is speaking out. It comes as new research shows almost a quarter of people would avoid someone who is deaf if they thought communicating with them would be too difficult. Terry Devine is from RNID.
3: Deaf people want you to speak to them, so they feel quite comfortable on an everyday basis for somebody to say, how do I communicate with you? What's the best way to do it? And they want you to actually chat to them.
1: And Arsenal supporters booking hotel rooms for the Champions League final in Hungary are facing fees more than 18 times higher than normal. Thousands of the North London club's supporters will descend on Budapest for the match on May the 30th, following the team's semi-final victory on Tuesday. That's the latest from Radio News Hub. I'm Johnny Holmes.
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8: Colombia's Amazon Basin has become a production center for the country's biggest illegal export port, cocaine.
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One more thing before I go. Just wanna let you know that Jesus Christ is coming to stop the suffering.

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1: Donald Trump has downplayed the Iran conflict, saying Tehran is seeking a deal, while also warning military action will escalate if negotiations fail. The US says more than 50 cargo ships have been turned back under a naval blockade, with operations continuing despite reported progress in talks. Trump today called the conflict a skirmish. In the UK, Pat McFadden warned the war could drive up energy costs and lead to rising unemployment later this year. Scientists have developed an at-home test which can predict a person's risk of Alzheimer's disease. They say the home testing could identify people at highest risk or who are showing early symptoms so they can be prioritised for further testing, treatment and support. Anne Corbett led the study.
2: If we know that someone shows quite a high risk of likely Alzheimer's disease, then we can ensure that they are brought into the clinic, they go down a proper diagnostic assessment, and they get the support and treatment that they need.
1: Israel has carried out its first strike on Beirut's southern suburbs since a ceasefire with Hezbollah was announced last month. The attack reportedly targeted a commander in Hezbollah's Radwan force, according to a statement from Benjamin Netanyahu's office. Fighting has continued in southern Lebanon despite the ceasefire, with no immediate response from Hezbollah. The last attacks on Beirut were on April the 8th, when Israeli strikes reportedly killed more than 350 people. An art installation has been unveiled at London St Pancras Station by the Royal National Institute for Deaf People. Installed during Deaf Awareness Week, it is designed to show the invisible communication barriers deaf people and people with hearing loss face every day. Crystal Rolfe is the Director of Health at RNID.
3: We've got a big box and we're here showing what the barriers are that people who are deaf or have hearing loss face, who often feel invisible, just like they're in a big box.
1: And the biggest hits from the rock band Queen will be played during an immersive tribute show at the National Space Centre in Leicester on May the 29th. From Radio News Hub, I'm Johnny Holmes.
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9: Hello and welcome to the Midnight Alternative with me, Dean Reynolds. 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
2: Coming up is an early electronic nugget from Trunk Records in the form of Tristan Carey. But first, this is Peter Murphy, Trent Reznor and Geordie White live in session performing the Normals' much-covered Warm Leverett.

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0: You're listening to The Midnight Alternative with me, Dean Reynolds. We just heard the sadly forgotten synth pioneers, Mother Mallard's Portable Masterpiece Company. It's a bit of a mouthful, isn't it? And now, as promised, this is Variable Manifestations by Tristan Carey.
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1: A British crew member with suspected hantavirus has been medically evacuated from the cruise ship linked to the outbreak. Holly Hughes has more.
2: The crew member, along with a Dutch colleague and another passenger, were taken from the Dutch-flagged cruise ship for onward travel to the Netherlands. The evacuation means the ship can now continue on its three-day journey to the Canary Islands after Spanish authorities gave permission for the boat to dock. It's been anchored off Cape Verde while arrangements were put in place to evacuate the crew members.
1: An outbreak of hepatitis A in a seaside town has led a health body to ask parents to be vigilant with their children's hand washing. Public Health Wales said it was working with the local health board and council to look into a small number of hepatitis A cases in Barry, South Wales. It added that information about the strain suggests the infection may be spreading locally. A campaigner has lost a High Court bid to bring a challenge against a decision to grant planning permission for several music festivals at Brockwell Park. The park in Lambeth, South London, attracts hundreds of thousands of people to festivals including Field Day and Mighty Hoopla. Resident Juliet Chambers wanted to bring a legal challenge against Lambeth Council over its decision to use parts of the park for the events due to start on May the 23rd. It's Deaf Awareness Week, and Strictly Come Dancing star Tasha Guri is speaking out. It comes as new research shows almost a quarter of people would avoid someone who is deaf if they thought communicating with them would be too difficult. Terry Devine is from RNID.
3: Deaf people want you to speak to them, so they feel quite comfortable on an everyday basis for somebody to say, how do I communicate with you? What's the best way to do it? And they want you to actually chat to them.
1: And Arsenal supporters booking hotel rooms for the Champions League final in Hungary are facing fees more than 18 times higher than normal. Thousands of the North London